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12: 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First coaches poll is out for the upcoming college football season. The number one team in the nation lost 11 players in the NFL draft. Who cares? It's the Ohio State Buckeyes. Joining us right now to talk some Buckeyes, a former Ohio State linebacker, Joshua Perry. Catch him on NBC Sports as a college football analyst. He's with us right now. Josh, thanks for the time, man. How's CBUS?
13: Well, you know what? As a matter of fact, I'm actually hanging out with the national champion Hoosiers right now. I'm in Bloomington. I'm going to check out Indiana's practice tomorrow, so I drove in from Columbus, which is great this time of year in case anybody wants to visit. But I'm all over Big Ten country this time of year, and I'm absolutely loving it.
12: How weird is it, as an Ohio State grad, a guy who played at the Horseshoe, a guy who covers college football, has it settled in that Indiana is

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5: Thanks for hanging out here Sunday Fun Day nights. We are weeks away from the college football season beginning, and the first coaches poll is out. Ohio State 1, Oregon number 2. The Ducks right behind the Bucks, which is going to be awesome when they play in November. I cannot wait for that one. We talked Buckeyes last hour. Let's talk Ducks right now. Joining us from the Oregonian and Oregon Live, we bring in Aaron Fentress. Aaron, thank you so much for the time, man. Really appreciate it.
6: No problem. How you doing?
5: Doing all right, man. I'm fired up for, I mean, we talk like 90% football on this show, so it's awesome to have you on. let's of course, get to the big fish. You know, Dante Moore, the quarterback of this Oregon Duck squad, could have been a first-round pick this year. People are looking at him as a Heisman candidate. What has Dante Moore got to get better at? What is Dante Moore going to do for the 2026 season?
6: You know, I just wrote a two-part feature on him that you can find on Oregon Live. And part two consisted mainly of talking to Marcus Mariota about why he came back in 2014 and what he believes Dante can gain most by returning this year, because he had the same situation. He could have gone pro in the 2014 draft, but just knew at the same age that Dante was when he made his decision, 20 years old, he just wasn't ready to go into an NFL franchise, especially when you're a high pick because you're taking over a bad team, right? And you're supposed to be the savior. If you're the quarterback and a top five pick, you are, you know, you are Luke Skywalker. You're supposed to come in there with a lightsaber and slay the other team and, you know, be instant greatness. And so he just wasn't ready for that. He knew he had to work on leadership, just like Marcus knew he had to. And also just having another year to improve his ability to process information and deliver the ball quickly. And so last year, you know, he had a really good season, right? But the two Indiana games, you know, the Iowa game, they kind of relied heavily on the run game, and it was raining a little bit, but still, that still was a product of, is Dante ready to go into Iowa in the rain and make the plays necessary? And so Indiana got him twice. You know, I mean, they kind of made him look ordinary. And you're going to face better defenses than that in the NFL, right?
5: Yes.
6: So he knew he just had to work on things. And the thing about a game like that, you can go back and look at film, and there might be a play where you get sacked, and, you know, maybe your fourth read is a curl backside and it's wide open. And you didn't get to that read because you just didn't anticipate well enough to go straight over to that read and just get rid of the ball. And so you can see on film, oh, man, I could have done that better. I could have done this better. And if I struggle doing that against Indiana – and I go to the Jets, what's Buffalo going to do to me? What are the Steelers going to do to me, right? So he just knew he needed to work on those things. And that's the same thing Marcus did. If anyone goes on Pro Football Ref, or excuse me, College Football Reference right now, and look at Mariota's numbers jump from 13 to 14. It's crazy. Look at Bo Nix a few years ago, his last year at Oregon, numbers just jumped tremendously because, as Marcus said, playing quarterback is about recognizing patterns and putting the puzzle together as fast as you can to make quick decisions. And he sees Dante taking the same jump he took from 13 to 14.
5: How has he looked in fall camp so far? The limited reps, I'm sure, that Dan Lanning is letting you see.
6: Oh, we see zero. So.

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0: question coming for our guest that, man, I've been waiting to ask him since like the 90s, man. And I'm going to get it in this time. And I'm also going to bet that he probably has not been asked this question in a long, long time, too. We had him on during the NFL playoffs. He knocked the ball so far out of the park. It hasn't even landed yet with Compass Media Networks, 17-year NFL veteran, former Pro Bowl quarterback, Steve Berline, back where he belongs with Johnny Ballgame on Westwood One Sports Night. What's going on, Steve? Welcome back.
1: Johnny, great to be on with you, man. I'm fired up to talk some football.
0: Oh, Steve Berline, it's going to be fun. I opened the show with the reason I love football. I was reminded it again, and it was the look that Sean Payton and Drew Brees were giving each other and the things that Sean Payton and Drew Brees was saying. And you know this, Steve Berline, the two most important people in that building are the head coach and the quarterback. It's almost like it has to work, at least respectfully. Talk about that relationship. I think it might be the most important in all of sports. And you played for so many darn coaches. I know of you probably.

0: but I think that that's definitely a side story that should be explored. And if he was training as a football player, who knows how great he could have been on the football field.
1: Well said. Steve Berline with us. And I just got another story I want to bring your direction. This is what I was saying earlier. I don't know if you've ever been asked. It was like the most like video game experience in the history of the NFL because of where the standings and tiebreakers were. But you guys listening, if you have no idea what we're going to be talking about for the next couple minutes, it's like the freakiest, wackiest, craziest, coolest NFL game that ever happened. And I've never seen Mike Ditka more pissed off, legendary just for that. But there was a 1999, think greatest yep. show on turf, Rams year. Steve Berline's Carolina Panthers and the Dallas Cowboys and Green Bay Packers were all tied for the playoff spot, last wild card, with the last game of the season. The Cowboys had control of their destiny, and they played later on in the day. But the Panthers, you guys played the Saints, and then the Packers played somebody else, and the games were going on at the same time, Steve Berline. And if people are just like, well, why is this a big deal? Well, not only did you need to win, Steve Berline, your Panthers need to make sure that you won by like 18 points so the Packers couldn't pass you on the tiebreaker. When was the last time you talked about that game in 1999? And by the way, it's one of the best games I ever saw you play.
0: Well, you're talking about some great memories there. It was not only did we have to win by 18, we had to win by 18 more than the Packers won their game by. Because it was going to come down to the point differential in all your games. And so that's what the big story was. It was like we knew that we had to run the score up on New Orleans and hope that Dallas lost. And Green Bay knew the same thing, that they had to run the score up. They had to be aware of how much we were winning our game by. And so Chris Berman, if your listeners want to go to YouTube and
1: yes.
0: you can see how Chris Berman covered this as the game, you know, when the game was over, he talks about the timeline, about how we scored and we went up by a certain amount of points. The Packers were trying to run out the clock, and then they heard that we scored. Now they had to go down and score again. So they had to start. There was a play. Brett Favre actually took a knee to run the game out. And then they heard that we scored. And then the next play, he tried to throw a bomb into the end zone because they had to score to try to
1: yes.
0: outscore us. And it was unbelievable. You know, that year was crazy. I let, you know, Kurt Warner, as you said, Kurt Warner won the MVP. The Rams won the Super Bowl. He had his breakout year. But I was the one that led the NFL in passing that year.
1: Yep.
0: And if it wasn't for Kurt Warner, they might have been making a movie about me. That's all I got to say.
1: Yeah,
0: you know. So if it wasn't for him, like, I would have been the story. But the great thing about it is that, you know, I had that opportunity to prove myself as a starting quarterback in the NFL. And I went to the Pro Bowl that year. And it kind of was, you know, it was one of those things that I look back and I was just so grateful that I had that opportunity to prove myself and showed that I could be that guy. And that game that you're talking about was just a great way to finish off that season. I think I threw 5 touchdown passes that day, and Ditka was not happy. He was pissed off, storming the sideline.
1: Because he didn't like you guys running up the score on him. He thought it went against the moral code of football. And you're like, dude,
0: exactly.
1: We got to win by this many points. Like, you guys kicked an onside kick in the third quarter, I think, Berline. It was total John Madden football. Yes,
0: yeah.
1: And that's when Ditka just lost it. And then Ditka kicks an onside kick on you guys when he's – anyway, man, we could do this.
0: Yeah.
1: Hey, Steve, come on my show during football season. Man, I love talking ball with you, man. Great job.
0: Johnny, I'm happy to anytime. You have your people call me. I'm glad to do it anytime.
1: And that's why you listen to Westwood One Sports, Johnny Ballgame. Great stuff. Any text messages, 310-840-4910. If you remember any of those stories, Berline's a great storyteller. That's why I'm in this business, to tell stories. It's great stuff. 2 for 2 with Stu. 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

0: Cousins is not the fighting kind. So he's like, hey, man, get off me. Please don't do that. That wasn't very nice. Couple plays later, here comes Crosby off the edge. Whack! He hits Kirk Cousins. Max Crosby hits Kirk Cousins. Defensive player hits the quarterback at training camp. The same Max Crosby that was traded and then untraded. Snip, snap, snip, snap. Is now causing more issues, more problems in Las Vegas. But this time on the field for Las Vegas. Max Crosby's time in Vegas has run out. If I am the Raiders, I want to get as far as humanly possible from Max Crosby at this point. He has become an injury issue for your roster. He is hell-bent on hurting members of your roster. What I find even more pitiful than that somehow is no reporter during the media sessions this weekend with the Raiders asked their head coach, first-year head coach Clint Kubiak, about this. The one guy they asked about it is the little-known tight end Michael Mayer, who had 324 receiving yards last year. Michael Mayer. I can't even pronounce his name right. Might says more about him, doesn't it? Michael Mayer is the only guy asked, 25-year-old tight end, about this scuffle. Here's what the offensive player Michael Mayer had to say.
1: Yeah, it's energy, man. It's energy. You know, we don't want to be throwing punches, but, you know, I think on any padded day of camp, there's going to be some, you know, there's going to be some tuffles. And, you know, that's our starting quarterback right now, and you want him to defend your team, and you want him to have some edge to him, which he does. He's always had. I mean, since the first day I met him when he came in here. So it's all, I mean, I don't want him getting thrown out. I don't want him getting a flag, nothing like that, but you got to be able to defend yourself.
0: No mention of Max Crosby being a leader. No mention of Max Crosby being a veteran. No mention of Max Crosby being a kid. No, he's talking about the first year start. That's my starting quarterback. He's got to stand up for himself. That's Kirk Cousins. He's got to stand up for the team. That's Michael Mayer saying that Kirk Cousins, the new guy, the starting quarterback, needs to stand up for the team against Max Crosby. The sooner Crosby is gone in Las Vegas, the sooner an issue is eradicated by the Las Vegas Raiders. Would you take Max Crosby on your NFL franchise? 310-840-4910. Cowboys, Lions, Bears, Buccaneers. Better question. What would you give up for Max Crosby? Here are the three teams that you need to know that are in the lottery for Max Crosby right now. Next, this is the Drake Toll Show.
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38: During his interviews, he talked about very early on in training camp this year the possibility of adding new pieces, saying, I'm not afraid. It's always that first press conference of the year for Jerry Jones when he gets to Oxnard and the Dallas Cowboys suit up. And typically it's Jerry Jones and Jason Garrett, or Jerry Jones and Brian Schottenheimer. Jerry Jones and whoever the head coach is that year, that iteration of the Dallas Cowboys, they sit down, Mike McCarthy, they sit down, and it's not for Mike McCarthy to talk, it's not for Brian Schottenheimer to talk, it's not for Jason Garrett, it's for, this is Jerry Jones' moment, day one, Oxnard. Day one this year, Jerry said, I'm not afraid to make the right moves to compete. I'm not afraid to make the right moves. That right move could feature Max Crosby. That right move could be the right move for the Chicago Bears. That's a team right now that needs a high-powered defensive catalyst. They've got Caleb Williams on the offense. When I look at the Bears, I analyze their roster. I don't see a pass rush. That's the missing puzzle piece in an NFC North that has a guy like Micah Parsons for Green Bay across the way. I look at Detroit. Oh, my gosh. Can you imagine the fire of a Max Crosby in Detroit under Dan Campbell? And it's a homecoming. He played at Eastern Michigan. He's from the area. He embodies that grit. You talk about grit? We got a guy who's mauling quarterbacks, mauling his own quarterback at spring training. Oh, and by the way, if Crosby wants to win, that's the place he can win. And win at a Super Bowl rate. I think Detroit is better suited to win right now than the Dallas Cowboys or the Chicago Bears. The Detroit Lions have a strength of schedule that is 32nd in the NFL in 2026. The Lions have it cut out to win in 2026 and have a very a favorable playoff spot. New Orleans, listen to their first five games. New Orleans at home. Buffalo on the road in their new facility. Tough, no doubt. The Jets, the Panthers, the Cardinals. Did you hear that? They can limp to 4-1 before they host Green Bay and host Minnesota. And I have more questions about Green Bay and Minnesota than I do the Lions. Oh, then they go to Miami. Miami sucks. Tampa Bay, Chicago, of course, these divisional games. Chicago and Green Bay, those will be fun. But Atlanta, Tennessee, the New York Giants. There's a reason the Lions are 32nd in strength of schedule this year. Max Crosby in the middle of that fold, in the middle of that defense, that's Super Bowl caliber in Detroit. 310-840-4910. Would you take Max Crosby? Conrad says it's overblown. Would you take Max Crosby? 310-840-4910. If you wouldn't, I think that you could be a part of our Idiots of the Day. Oh, wow. He is just looking for a new home. That is Max Crosby. And if he can find the right spot, if he can find the right place, the right fit, maybe he'll put away his proclivities of hitting quarterbacks at training camp. It is the Drake Toll Show on Westwood One Sports. And the Westwood One Sports app, Addie Bates produces, Laura Jimenez runs the board. Idiot of the day, 49ers left tackle Trent Williams. Let's take you out to San Francisco. We've told you about the injury issues that the Niners have dealt with over the course of the last couple of years. This electromagnetic substation, whatever the hell that is, that's situated around their facility. And how they've been marred in controversy thanks to their head coach, Kyle Shanahan, getting into a wreck. And then after the car wreck, it was written in the police report that a 21-year-old female was at fault. Shanahan would say, no, it was actually me. Please don't blame her. My bad. And we've yet to really nail down what happened during the wreck and why Kyle Shanahan is now taking the blame himself for it. That's become confusing. Then again, this electromagnetic field that's built around the facility in San Francisco is what many fans are blaming for an uptick in injuries. The 49ers have been top 10 in injuries the last five seasons in the National Football League. Now, Trent Williams, say hello to more controversy, has been sued for signing a four-year lease for a Porsche 911 in 2021. He made the first two payments, then made none of the next 46 payments. He is 46 payments behind on his Porsche 911. Ooh. Per NBCSports.com, the company is now looking for $240,000 worth of payments. His first two payments were totaled at $10,600. So you already cleared 10 grand out of this thing and then just stopped. The lease expired last August. And the company says it doesn't know the whereabouts of the car and says that Trent Williams may have sold it to a car company who then sold it to someone else. He has been sued for a breach of contract, and the whole thing is, quote, confusing. All right, I might have to give Idiot of the Day to the car company that waited 46 payments late before finally saying, hey, Trent Williams, left tackle for the San Francisco 49ers, we maybe need our car back. You waited until the lease expired last August to finally call him out on it. That car's gone. Smell you later. Trent Williams is our idiot of the day, alongside those who won't take Max Crosby. Let's keep it in the NFL. Huh. There may be some truth to this. Jahmyr Gibbs is the most valuable running back in the National Football League. More than Saquon Barkley? More than Bijan Robinson? More than Christian McCaffrey? Jahmyr Gibbs is the most valuable running back in the NFL. Here's why that matters. Next, Westwood One Sports, the Westwood One Sports app. This is the Drake Toll Show.
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6: Side of Albuquerque this morning. Coors and Unser Boulevard moving smoothly in both directions. Paseo del Norte also clear from traffic backups towards I-25 with no new accidents to report on Highway 528 in Rio Rancho.
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1: So sitting there this weekend, thinking about expectations, watching Lobo football out at practice, talking with the guys, watching what they're doing, and it's expectations. Hall of Fame weekend, seeing some of the greats that have played the game of football get enshrined in Canton, and wondering, how do you put it together? How do you get to that point? While we watched great ones this weekend, if you happen to tune in or see it in the stories, Drew Brees, Roger Craig, Larry Fitzgerald, Luke Kuechly, might have surprised some folks, but he's going into Canton. Adam Vinatieri, of course, his time with the Patriots and Colts. They lived up to expectations. Now, they were on some fantastic teams, and they were a big part of why those teams were good or had their runs, whether it was Drew Brees after 5 years with the Chargers, goes to New Orleans, takes them to a Super Bowl victory. Larry Fitzgerald, all his time in Arizona, gets to the Super Bowl. He scored 2 touchdowns in that Super Bowl, but they come up short against the Steelers. All the big-time kicks out of Vinatieri made. Luke Kuechly, fantastic linebacker, just a tackling machine. Then Roger Craig, everything he did. And you know, he was over 1,000-yard receiver, 1,000-yard rusher back in the day. And I was sitting there thinking, how do you match expectations? How do you avoid falling into the trap of the hype? And we're going to hear from some Lobos this morning and what it do. It's the opening drive right here on The Sports Animal. JJ Buck with you this morning as we are in it. Football, the countdown is on. More preseason football this week. Getting ready for the Lobos opener September 5th against Central Michigan, an 8 p.m. kickoff out at University Stadium. I don't know there's ever been this type of buzz, this type of momentum going into a Lobo season. And they've come off bowl appearances. And there's been times where you like what's there, but there's nothing like this. And being out at practice over the weekend, Friday and Sunday, watching this team get to work, it was a little feisty yesterday. Things were popping. The linemen going at it, the offense versus defense. The offense had some moments yesterday, which was nice to see because it's been a whole lot of that Lobo defense that's been winning a lot of these reps in practice. It's the expectations. And these players know what's in store for them. These players know what type of year it could be, but you still have to work to get there. And as we know in sports, nothing is ever just handed to you. You can win a whole lot of things on paper. A whole lot of things on paper. You can be the offseason champ. You can win the trade deadline, but you still have to go out there and get it done. And I think there's a good vibe and the right mentality with this Lobo football team, especially with the questions at quarterback. And does look like James Lopes and Luke Moga. It is those two. Toa Fava'e had some nice moments yesterday, but I think as this battle continues, Lopstein and Moga are who the coaching staff is going to decide between to start that game against Central Michigan. And I wouldn't be surprised if we saw multiple quarterbacks, much like we did last season. Now, the second half of the season, understandable with Jack Lane and the elbow injury, James Lopstein really becoming a factor in the run game. But I do think this could be one where we do see two quarterbacks play early in the season, you know, given the uncertainty surrounding Jack Lane and his elbow. But watching teams build with expectations, watching how players handle it with everything that's going on. And you're talking with these guys, we're going to hear some conversations this morning from some Lobos. Got Elijah Brody on deck, of course, a legacy Lobo. His dad, Landrick Brody, played running back for the Lobos. Elijah played football at West Mesa. He was an outstanding quarterback, dual sport athlete for the Mustangs. Now he's transitioned to the defensive line out there playing edge rusher. I talked with Brody and Caden Robinette as well, the offensive lineman. So we're going to hear some of those conversations for you this morning. And it's about handling the noise. It's about living up to those expectations. And when you look at what the Lobos have built and the roster that they put together, yes, it goes to, you know, the quarterback position, but it's the buy-in. And I will say, And the conversations I've been able to have with some players, and I got plenty on deck for you this week. It's the right mentality. It's what you're looking for. It's being able to toe that line and ride it of confidence but hungry. And this team is confident and they're hungry. And I think what the coaching staff has done from Coach Eck all the way down, when you look at this coaching staff, it's very strong. And if Spencer Wesky, the defense coordinator, Luke Fleischer, offensive coordinator, but you bring in someone like Carson Walsh, who was in the NFL the past 5 years as a wide receivers coach, bring in Zach Lujan, who was the offensive coordinator at Northwestern in the Big Ten for the last 2 years. He comes in, he's working with your tight ends. Now, that's how you are able to step up and embrace those expectations and take it. And just, you know, watching this weekend and with the Hall of Fame and those great players going into the Hall of Fame, or just thinking about that, just expectations and how you live up to it and how a great player fits in to a great team, and just thinking about everything that's surrounding this Lobo football team with the hype, with the expectations going into the season. 505-246-0610, Sports Animal Hotline and text line for you this morning. They said we got a fun morning on deck. We'll hear from Elijah Brody and Caden Robinette. We're going into the trenches. We know how much that matters when it comes to the game of football. So looking forward to that. And then, oh my goodness, as the preseason gets set and we're going to see some more football, there are a ton of storylines, impactful storylines from the NFL coming out of the weekend. Players not available and then players under a ton of pressure to live up to said expectations that they have for them this season. Oh, and we're going to talk some baseball because there were some major storylines for Major League Baseball over the weekend. The Dodgers and Cardinals. Now, the Dodgers still 7.5 games up in the division, but the Dodgers kind of just hanging on right now with what we've seen with them over the last couple of weeks. 505-246-0610, Sports Animal Hotline and text line for you this morning. And we come back on the other side, we'll hit some of those big storylines from NFL camps. And it is the opening drive right here on the Sports Animal.
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4: Traffic in the North Valley is picking up with more south and northbound movement on Coors Road and Alameda Boulevard. Coors Boulevard with more southbound movement towards Paseo del Norte. Other than that, your roads are clear from new accidents.
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1: You got to be able to go to the bullpen, and we're doing that this morning. J.J. Buck with you. Got our quarterback, Ned James, in studio as well, because sometimes the producer doesn't show up.
15: Yeah.
1: And you got to call audible. Omaha, Omaha.
15: Yeah, my arm is warmed up. I don't know how many throws I got, but
1: no, I'm here. We got plenty in the tank. That's the quarterback, Ned James, J.J. Buck with you. Adrian producing on ProView. Catch the show as you can Monday through Friday in the AM on Xfinity Channel 26 and streaming online. And you know, I spent that opening segment just talking about expectations and just kind of trying to live up to expectations and the line that you have to walk between confidence and hungry. And you know, I thought it was an interesting weekend too. And when you're watching the Hall of Fame and you know how those players ascended to that certain level. Now, Drew Brees got his, right? He goes to the Saints, got his Super Bowl. But man, I was thinking too, if you're a Chargers fan and you had Drew Brees and LT, and even those Phillip River years right after with LaDainian Tomlinson, what if? My goodness, not able to get one.
15: No, but I really like the Marty Schottenheimer shout out by Drew Brees, because I do think Marty was an underrated NFL coach. In the old AFC, when the Seattle Seahawks were in the AFC, we never beat Kansas City in my 4 years when I was in Seattle. Now we beat Denver and San Diego and the Raiders, but we could never beat those teams with Neil Smith and Derek Thomas and those guys on defense. It was one of those games where we just couldn't score enough points, and then you know, Joey Galloway could not get he could not get away from those two corners that they had that were just phenomenal, but. You know, I thought the Hall of Fame and inductions, and you know, there's always controversy with guys going in early. The Luke Kuechly kind of, you know, thought maybe went in a little early. But other than that, I thought it was a great ceremony, and you know, the Roger Craig story and all that he's done for the NFL, I thought was really great.
1: Yeah, especially you know with him being, you know, 1,000-yard receiver, 1,000-yard rusher, and how we didn't necessarily see that out of a lot of running backs.
15: Yeah, but that West Coast, you know, that West Coast offense is still around today. I mean, the Bill Walsh tree and you know, the system that he, the quick passing game and the run game fitting in with the quick passing game, that's still, you know, involved in the NFL today. I mean, a sprinkle of it in college, not much. But, you know, I think the influence of a player like Roger Craig and what the San Francisco 49ers did in using him, Roger Craig, was great. It was really great.
1: Yeah, and it's one, you see, as you mentioned, you know, all the different elements that we see in the game today and expectations. And, you know, when you look at getting ready for the season, this is, I think, going to be such a fun year because I look at these divisions and, you know, the AFC East, you got the Bills and Patriots, AFC North with, you know, Joe Burrow, that defense stays healthy, you know, the Bengals and Ravens, and then you wonder, all right, what can the Steelers or Browns throw at you? You're just running down the list. And when you're at this point, you know, in the season, you've had your ramp up, you're getting your first preseason games. Where are you at? You know, as just a player and a coach, now that you're in this moment of, all right, practice, preseason game, which, of course, that first preseason game is going to be probably more a lot about the backups, et cetera, maybe one drive for the starters, just your mentality like right now.
15: Well, you know, you got a lot of players out there right now in this training camp. It's no different than the college and high schools. You know, you get a lot of kids. And then, you know, as the summer wears down, you know, some people drop out, injuries, those kind of things. All kinds of issues come up. But once the regular season starts, there's no greater time in sports to me than opening day in the NFL. Now, people say the pageantry of college football is beautiful and all those things with the bands and the cheerleaders. I like opening day in the NFL. But the pageantry of college football is coming too, and that's going to be nice. These teams in the NFL, you just don't know. I mean, the Cardinals and Carolina Panthers play the Hall of Fame game, and everybody's excited about the NFL with those two teams. Now, you can say what you want, but there's people now that have expectations for the Cardinals and the Carolina Panthers.
1: Carson Beckhane's king, and they put on a little bit of a show for us.
15: That's what happens when you're the only show in town. You know, they're the only thing on TV, and people were jonesing for football, and so they got, you know, they got more than they expected, and then now, you know, the expectations rise now. I'm sure they sold a lot more tickets in Carolina and in Arizona based on that Hall of Fame game. But it's just one of those things where, you know, pro football is here, and it's, you know, it's king in America. I mean, I think football is king in America, and so everybody's jonesing and can't wait to get out. I know we've got some expectations here in Albuquerque with some of our players, and like I told you before, I'm at the Rams training camp, and, you know, the guy's mentioning, you know, Amari, one of our receivers who played with the guy who's on the roster for 3 years with the Rams, and he's excited to see how Troy winds up his career, you know, here at the University of New Mexico. So you can get pro football in University Stadium if you come out, folks. You just got to pretend, you know, that these guys are going to eventually matriculate into the NFL, and so it's going to be an exciting time this year. And like you said, the expectations in that AFC North, with Pittsburgh, Baltimore, Cleveland, Cincinnati. You know, Cincinnati, kind of team talk a lot. You know, you got to get back to that Super Bowl if you're going to be, you know, that team that everybody's expecting with your quarterback to be a great team. So it's an exciting time, and I'm looking forward to that AFC North too, with you know, the MVP in there, Lamar Jackson. You can't discount him. And then, you know, I think, you know, Deshaun Watson, this is a time that maybe he resurrects his career. You don't give a guy $230 million guaranteed unless he can play. And so people need to understand that. You know, that's how the game is played.
1: That's also two Achilles injuries in that, and a little desperation from Cleveland. But, you know, with the start of practice comes injuries. And we did see some big-time injuries over the week. Commanders left tackle Laremy Tunsil, triceps injury. He's going to miss most of the regular season with the torn triceps, and that's the team with the Commanders and Jaden Daniels. You're looking for a bounce back. They had an unbelievable rookie campaign. Like, it just, everything clicked for Jaden Daniels. Losing your left tackle right now, that's a tough one to swallow.
15: Right? Yeah, but I mean, it's next man up. I mean, the NFL, that's what it's about. It's next man up. I mean, you know, the excuses, nobody cares about your excuses of guys get injured. Guys get injured on every team, so you have to adjust. And you know, I know left tackle is a pretty important position, but at the same time, you know, everybody else has their issues as well. So, you know, Jaden Daniels has got to step up from that rookie campaign. Now, he got hurt a little bit last year. This is kind of a bounce back year. He's got, you know, he's an exciting young talent. And so people want to see that. And, you know, that NFC, it was the NFC East with Philadelphia, the Dallas Cowboys, and the New York Giants. That should all be, you know, for the taking. I mean, I don't see anybody there. I mean, I think people are underestimating Philadelphia because of the wide receiver situation. But, you know, it's one of those things where, you know, I think, you know, when you have a Vic Fangio on defense and, you know, Dan Quinn's a defensive guy who's got to show up. His defenses haven't played that well since he's been there. So he's got to prove a point. It should be the defense should hold that team together. But we'll see.
1: There's always pressure on the quarterbacks, but there is one quarterback that is rising to the top when it comes to it's time to get it done because your paycheck is on the line as well. And what will the investment be from this franchise? But this quarterback has won the division. This quarterback has gone to the postseason, but hasn't been able to step up when he's gotten there. What is the offensive coordinator saying? And what does that division look like this year? We'll hit that next. It's the opening drive right here on The Sports Animal.
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17: Traffic in the North Valley is picking up with more south and northbound movement on Chorus Road and Alameda Boulevard. Chorus Boulevard with more southbound movement towards Paseo del Norte. Other than that, your roads are clear from new accidents.
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0: going to be the last moment that sits with you. I am Team CJ Stroud. I don't, because when you were talking about he's going in his fourth year, so then it's contract extension talk. It's where is he going to be? You know, how much are you paying him? You know, I think CJ is kind of in that Baker Mayfield type of quarterback. Yeah. You know, not necessarily, I'm not going to pay you $250 million guaranteed, but you're going to get some money. This is one, because all of a sudden, you know, Trevor Lawrence, Liam Cohen, they're meshing. And you got Daniel Jones, if healthy. We saw what they did last year. I knew you were really impressed that 8-2 start, Lou Amarillo, defense coordinator. But a lot on CJ Stroud now.
1: Yeah.
0: To get that out of his mind, that four interception game.
1: Yeah, that's a good comparison too, Baker Mayfield. I mean, who would you rather have? Would you rather have Baker or would you rather have CJ Stroud? People need to answer that question. Don't waffle. You got to pick one. Now, here's the issue. The defense was really good in Houston, and that's where people are kind of maybe a little hesitant with CJ Stroud, because that was the defense that should have, you know, been, you know, at least in the AFC Championship game. Now, in his defense, he is still young, and he has won a playoff game before. So the elements, the fact that they played up in New England was a struggle for him. I mean, when you go play in that weather, he came from Ohio State. He shouldn't have a problem. He struggled with the weather, it looked like. I mean, and that's something that, you know, he's going to learn from. The NFL's not college. You've got to be able to handle the elements. It's one of those things where C.J. Stroud is a young quarterback, but, you know, the jury is still out on him because of that one game. He's the one guy that one game has really kind of defined, you know, his status as a top-tier quarterback. Because before that, he was put into that top-tier category because of his first 2 years. So now, you know, he goes into this third year, and then, you know, he struggles in that playoff game, and now everybody's kind of skeptical with him. But I think he's a young quarterback, and we still got to give him a little time. But make the decision, Baker Mayfield or C.J. Stroud. Who would you rather have, J.J.?
0: I think I'm gonna go CJ.
1: Yeah, and it's always because of the taller guy. I always think the taller guy, the NFL game, fits that. Now Baker's, you know, he's and I like Baker. I mean, I like everything. I was around him, so I kind of,
0: you know what,
1: like a lot of stuff around him. But
0: because CJ, you know, he'll turn 25 in October. Mm-hmm. So you said he's still a young guy. He's 3 years of getting to the postseason under his belt. I don't know. I actually think if Baker Mayfield was on the Texans, they're probably in the AFC Championship game. So I got to go Baker.
1: See, that's a tough one. A lot of people, you know, they would struggle with how to answer that one. But, you know, I like Baker a lot, just being around him, just knowing him in the short period of time that I got to know him. You know, like I always told you, I didn't like the little entitlement stuff with him. But as far as a hard worker, a tough guy, smart, I mean, and people were laughing because I said, you know, the one thing I liked about Baker, because I would always go look at his notes, and the guy took detailed notes in meetings. And that's something that's important to coaches. And a lot of coaches, you know, the coach in me, you know, look for things to give you an advantage with an athlete. And that's one of them. I mean, just being prepared and knowing that you could trust that he's going to, you know, retain this information that he's jotting down. And so, you know, I kind of lean, you know, a little Baker, a little bit, but man, those guys are dead even to me. It's a struggle for me. I know you have to pick, but those two guys with CJ and the height and the strength, arm strength, and, you know, he didn't have his top receiver either, Tank Dell, with him. But, so he's gonna, you know, he's gonna get better. You know, we'll see. This is gonna be a make or break year for him. Seems like a really good guy, and so those are things that can kind of catapult him. He's got to get over the hump with the playoffs, especially with a great defense like the Houston Texans have.
0: Yeah, the championship caliber defense, and that's going to linger. Those four interceptions against the Patriots, and you know, it's one I look at the Texans, and they don't necessarily ask CJ Stroud to do a ton in that offense. When you look at, you know, some of the numbers, he does still have Nico Collins there. I do think the running game should be fine this year, bringing over David Montgomery to kind of work with Woody Marks, more of a two running back rotation, because this is, you know, a division that there's, you know, three teams that could win it. And I think the Colts, with a healthy Daniel Jones, are right there. because they've shown you what they are.

0: as a franchise. And I do think that this is also the time where, you know, Trevor Lawrence and that offense, you know, continues to ascend. And they have a lot invested in that offense when you look at what they've done. I think the biggest question mark for the Jaguars is the running game. You know, Travis Etienne, they let him go to New Orleans. And so you're looking at Bishal Tutin, Chris Rodriguez Jr., LaQuint Allen Jr. They're really banking on the old adage that you can just find a running back and plug and play.
1: Yeah, and Liam Combs coming with the, you know, he's got his chest out a little bit now because he had a little success his first year as a head coach, and he did some good things with Baker in Tampa. But that second year, now they got you on tape, Liam. Now we're going to see if, you know, you have an elite top-tier quarterback. Now, I just believe offense sells tickets. I don't really make much about offense. I mean, like you said, you got to have a running back, got to run the ball, just don't turn it over, and let's play some defense and some special teams and get to a championship. Now, they're going to have to do some things in the playoffs in order for us to really kind of get an idea of what kind of coach Liam Cohen is, because Liam is as sharp as he is as good an offensive wizard that he is, and everybody's saying, hey, the Wizards are the ones that are getting to the championship game. You know, he's got to make a run with this top-tier quarterback in the playoffs. They're paying that guy a ton of money. The expectations are through the roof. They've got to break through that barrier in the AFC. They've got to get to an AFC championship game. He's got formidable opponents in that AFC at the quarterback position, but Liam Cohen has got to get this Jaguars team with this Trevor Lawrence quarterback into at least the divisional round and be competitive to get to an AFC championship game.
0: It is going to be a lot of fun to watch that. Trevor Lawrence, CJ Stroud, the expectations, the pressure on the quarterbacks in that division. A ton to get to this morning. 505-246-0610, Sports Animal Hotline and text line for you. We'll hear plenty from Lobo Football as well. Got conversations with Elijah Brody and Caden Robinette. Went to the trenches this weekend for you out there at Lobo Football. We'll talk with Elijah Brody coming up at 8 o'clock, Caden Robinette at 9, and it is the opening drive right here on the Sports Animal.
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6: Northbound congestion for drivers on I-25 from an accident just south of Sunport Boulevard. This crash is blocking the left lane with emergency responders on scene and slowdowns beginning at Rio Bravo Boulevard.
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0: Defensive end played at West Mesa High School, and Caden Robinette, the starting center for the Lobos, started all 13 games last year. Second team all-conference honoring for Robinette, who spent 2 years at Idaho, only 4 appearances before transferring to the University of New Mexico, took over the starting center job, and he was fantastic.
1: Yeah, played every game. Just a great, engaging guy to talk to. So I had to
0: talk to the offensive line because there's, as you know, we were discussing, a lot of times, you know, post practice, there, you know, it's, you'll see a lot of the offensive guys, you know, skill position players or, you know, Jackson X, something like that, of course. And in the offensive line, I was walking by, like, no one wants to talk to us. And I'm like, I got to talk to the offensive line. It's a big time unit for Lobo football when you look at, and you're returning, you know, 4 guys that did play. So, you know, Jamar Tosse wasn't necessarily a starter, but he was in the rotation a lot last year. So you got 4 guys. Cole Millward, who's an FCS guy coming in, but looking like he's going to be your left tackle. It's a solid unit.
1: Yeah, it's an interesting unit, too. They all have unique and different personalities, too. Malik, who's a Frenchman, and then Robinette, he's the verbal vocal leader of that group. Mm-hmm. And then, you know, Tosse, who's the tough guy of the group. And, you know, so it's really a fun group to kind of be around if you need someone to hang out with. That's the group you want to hang out with, to me. I mean, they're really a fun bunch.
0: And Malik Alian was named one of the 2 team captains yesterday, along with Jackson Eck. And after practice, Coach Eck did acknowledge the guys that got multiple votes. And there was, I want to say, like 10 or 12 guys that he called up, no acknowledging, hey, these guys got multiple votes. But then it was, all right, these are the two that rose above the rest, and Alian and Jackson Ack. And one thing that Coach Ack was discussing yesterday post-practice is the leadership of this team. And he was telling his squad that he feels that's going to be something that carries this team, is the leaders on this roster. And the returning production, you know, for the Lobos, it's some of the best in college football. When you look at the return, about 61% of the offensive snaps from last season, 56% on defense. And I think the defense is going to be better than it was last year, even with, as long as Brett Carhu stays eligible. Yeah. Right?
1: Yeah. So. Now, I like the defense as far as the talent goes. Mm-hmm. The one thing, and I know he didn't get a lot of production, but I really appreciate this. And when you're in a culture of a football team, it doesn't matter whether it's high school, NFL, college, there's an identity that you have, and it's typically given by a strong leader on that unit. And I'm looking for the tough guy. Like Gabe Lopez, to me, mm-hmm. gave them that toughness on defense. And I'm looking for that guy who's going to give them that edge. One of these guys is going to have to be that guy that's, you know, on the razor's edge as far as temperament goes. And so I'm looking for that guy. And a lot of times that's the guy who's really kind of the de facto mm-hmm. leader, who's not really necessarily a captain or that kind of deal. And Jackson Ack and Malik are really good guys and everything. I'm not saying they're not tough guys, but there's always that guy that has that edge, that kind
0: different
1: of
0: roles that yeah. you're looking for.
1: Yeah, I'm looking for that one guy. I mean, he's probably out there. I just probably haven't recognized mm-hmm. it yet, but I'm still looking.
0: Well, I'm sure they're going to be able to find it as camp rolls on, and we're going to hear from Coach Ack this afternoon, and kind of a 2-week update following practice. I know all eyes are on the quarterback position. That's all everyone wants to talk about. That's what everyone is asking, you know Sean Ryder about, et cetera. I know I was out there yesterday, and it was good to see. You know, Sunday afternoon, there was a nice amount of fans mm-hmm. out there, and it was bouncing around, and ran into a couple folks that were asking me that same question. Who's the quarterback? I'm like, I don't know. James Lobstein and Luke Moga, I think I've separated themselves a little bit, but I thought Toa Favae had some nice moments yesterday. Yeah. And you want to develop these guys. I do think ultimately the coaches are looking at James and Luke mm-hmm. as the guys that will battle to be the starting quarterback against Central Michigan. But I also wouldn't be surprised if we saw both those guys play.
1: Yeah. When I watch them, you know, the quarterbacks, I try not to watch the quarterbacks. I try to watch everybody else because the quarterbacks, you know, it's unique, and it's you know, the coaching, and the, you know, you got to be a guy that the head coach really gets along with mm-hmm. and likes. And so with those two guys, I'm gonna leave it open for right now. Mm-hmm. I thought one would kind of jump out. I've only been at one practice. I have to admit, I didn't make it out Sunday, but I'm going to make it out this week. And then I'll see.
0: Well, it gets real because I think tomorrow is their first full pad practice.
1: Yeah, tomorrow. So. Yeah. And so I definitely like to watch them in pads. I don't like the T-shirt stuff. But when they start, you know, the next couple of weeks here, I'll probably make a determination who I think should probably be the starter, per se. But for right now, I think they're still kind of trying to weed through those things.
0: Yeah. And it's development, it's growth. And you have, I think, an interesting combination of guys. You know, James Lopesine, you know, he's a solid runner. Can his passing game be efficient enough to trust early in the season? Because that's a giant question, man. Jack Lane's still not throwing a football. And we are, you know, what, 3 weeks out?
1: Yeah,
0: from an opener, so we really can't count on Jack Lane right now.
1: No.
0: So we have to have discussion about the other guys and bringing them along and just developing Luke Moga, Artoa, you know, Cade Mitchell, just young guys getting reps. Now, the three that you see working with the first team, it's Lobstein, Moga, and Bave. And you're right, it's watching this team last year, and Coach Ack, you know what he wants to do, right? He's going to run the football.
1: Yeah.
0: And I think Luke Schleichner does put some nice things together. And they have interesting skill position players, even with the question at wide receiver, if Troy O'Meary can get healthy and be that number one. They got two really good tight ends in Cade Keith and Tripp Walsh that I think are going to be on the field a lot, as is Simon Mapa, who is an extra blocker a lot of times, but you can use him in a play action game. I think we're going to see a lot of multiple tight end sets. Now, they do spread it out, you know, shotgun, three wide receivers, et cetera. But I think early in the season, a lot of ground and pound, a lot of tight ends in this offense potentially.
1: Yeah, and it's going to be important to see how they're going to get first downs, how they're going to get touchdowns, how they're going to score the ball. It's just going to be interesting to see that. I'm still interested in finding out who the kicker is going to be. Those are things as well that, you know, that add up to wins. And I'm sure this coaching staff, that's, you know, why they get paid the big bucks, they've got to figure this all out. Jack Lane's issue really kind of, you know, puts, you know, the coaches in a little bit of a bind, because I think they really thought he may be back this summer. And I think, you know, with the setback and all that, I think they're kind of, you know, having to kind of regroup. But, you know, that's what college sports is all about. I mean, you have to adjust, and, you know, that's why you bring in recruits, and, you know, you recruit, and you never know. That's the one thing, you know, you got to have confidence in head coach Jason Eck. I mean, he's been successful every place he's been every year, and, you know, he's, you know, one of those coaches that knows, you know, athletes and what athletes can do best, and I think he's going to use that experience with knowing athletes. And he's going to, you know, take advantage of it. I think, you know, having a quarterback that he can trust, I think it's more important than the talent. So, I mean, people just have to understand, you know, he's got to be able to trust that quarterback once the first game starts. And Central Michigan is no pushover. I mean, they're a talented group. I mean, you know, we're going to talk about them, you know, as the weeks get closer. But they've got a fine program up there, and so they'll be coming down here, and we you know, the expectations are going to be high, and you know, nobody's going to accept excuses about the quarterback position. And the quarterback position is like just like any other position. You know, you just have to, if somebody goes down, it's next man up, and you have to produce.
0: And look at the Mountain West, and it is going to be interesting this year. New look Mountain West Conference, the quarterback position, Michael Alejado at Hawaii. People view him as the best returning quarterback, but I'm interested to see Jackson Arnold, because this is a guy that, you know, played some at Oklahoma and Auburn, that's now going to UNLV. So it's not necessarily just a guy that transferred down from a power conference. Like, he's played some games.
1: Yeah.
0: And so he has something on his resume, and that's different. And it's a lot of times, you know, it, kind of Luke Moga happened with, oh, he transferred Morgan, he's going to be awesome. I mean, he's still got to earn it. The one thing with Jackson Arnold is at least he's got a resume at some of those places. So I think that's where, you know, UNLV, I think he's going to be good. And then, you know, Air Force, if they stay healthy, they have the ninth most returning production overall when it comes to the offense and defense in college football. Lobos are seventh, by the way, as we were kind of discussing the returning players for that. And Liam Zarka, you know, he is excellent at running the option. And you lean in to what you do best. And that the top of the Mountain West Conference, you look at the quarterback position. Hawaii is the one that they return, Hawaiian Air Force return guys that they trust, that you'll see, you know, UNLV and New Mexico start the season hopefully with guys that they can eventually trust. And outside of that, who's going to rise? Because it was the Lobos last year. It's a new look Mountain West Conference, and everyone's hungry.
1: Yeah, everyone's hungry. Everyone's hunting the Lobos. You're not going to sneak up on anybody this year. Everybody's waiting for you. You're the preseason favorite. You went to a really good bowl game last year, and so that's one of those things where, you know, and the expectations and coaches like that. I mean, those coaches that, you know, hey, they you know, hey, want to get the recognition. They want to be, praised for their, you know, successes, and I think that's what Jason Eck is, you know, happy to have. You know, he's happy to put New Mexico on the map, and so we're going to see him give his best effort to say, hey, this wasn't a fluke. This is just who we are, and I'm happy and proud to be a Lobo, and I'm happy and excited to see where this team goes this season. And I think, you know, the expectations are high, but the other places, their expectations are high as well, because they've got some talent. We've brought in some new talent. And so we're going to have to see how that all meshes together. And, you know, hopefully we'll have success.
0: 505-246-0610, Sports Animal Hotline and text line for you this morning. We're going to hear from some Lobos, Elijah Brody and Caden Robinette. We're here from Brody coming up at the top of the 8 o'clock hour, Robinette at the top of the 9 o'clock hour. We're going in the trenches. And that is an area that, and set the tone, can definitely help a quarterback in a run game for the Lobos as they figure out early in the season what that position is going to look like, and a defense that's hungry for more than what they showed last season. He is the quarterback, Ned James. We got Bob Walpo coming in. As he said, he's got to step up. Omaha, Omaha. There were some audibles this morning, and Adrian on ProView Networks as well. We got Elijah Brody coming up next, and it is the opening drive here on 95.9 FM, AM 610, the Sports App.
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8: Breaking news right there. But goodness, man, out at Lobo football practice yesterday, scorching. I was just trying to find some shade on any of the poles and just stand there for a little bit. Shout out to the staff and had a couple of the water boys come by and said, you want some water? I'm like, yes, please. Thank you very much. Yeah. Much appreciated watching Lobo football practice. But it is football season as we have plenty to discuss. A lot of national topics as well. But we're going to the trenches, and we're talking offensive line and defensive line. I'm going to start with Elijah Brody. You know, on Friday, threw it out there with some folks, and I said, hey, who do you want to hear from? 505-246-0610, Sports Animal text line, and got some names in, and Elijah Brody was one of them, and he was a standout player at West Mesa High School. His dad played for the Lobos, running back in the early 2000s, and interesting transition. You know, Brody is really good athlete, but he was a quarterback in high school, and now he's playing defensive line in college.
9: I appreciate him doing some of the community service stuff he's helped me with, and you know, that's a big part of it. I think that's why a lot of the community people want to see, New Mexico kids out there on the football field. It's great.
8: So here is our conversation with Elijah Brody.
10: Here at third-year Lobo defensive end, Elijah Brody. So last year for you, you're stepping up defense, new staff and everything. What's it been like going from outstanding quarterback in high school to now a dude that's playing up front in the front seven?
11: Yes, sir. It's been a big transition from techniques to gaining weight to body comp. I feel like, though, each position that I played helped me to be the whole player that I am now. Learning and taking different aspects from each position has definitely helped me tenfold. To this point.
10: And we do see it a lot, you know, just with good athletes in high school coming over and kind of coaches putting them where they are. But, you know, you were an outstanding quarterback at West Mesa. When you came in, were you open to whatever?
11: Yeah. So when I came in with the Mendenhall staff, I was presented kind of like an athlete wildcat QB where I was going to get QB snaps and receiver snaps. And then I got moved full-time receiver. So, I always grew up saying I'm a football player. Like, I don't have a position. I can play football. I feel like I can play dang near any position. So I wasn't uncomfortable moving positions throughout my time here.
10: What's the biggest adjustment being on the other side of the football?
11: For me, I would say technique. I feel like football, being a quarterback, you got to know both sides of the ball. So I feel like I had a good grasp on like stunts, movements, fronts. It was just getting my technique down and different body movements, playing a whole new position.
10: You're also a district player of the year on the basketball court. You still get the itch at all?
11: Oh, yeah.
10: You got there in ball?
11: For sure. During the spring, when we're not in spring ball in the wintertime, we definitely go to Johnson Gym, get some runs in, and it's always a good time, for sure. What
10: kind of player were you on the basketball court?
11: I would say I was more of a slasher and facilitate. Like, I'll facilitate, and then I'll go get mine at the end of the day.
10: You know, do you feel the expectations around this team, or is that just noise for everyone else coming off what you guys did last year?
11: I mean, you definitely feel the momentum coming off of a big year, a record-setting year at that. So you definitely feel the momentum, but if anything, it just encourages us to work even harder and go chase those expectations and goals that we set for ourselves and that some people may have set for us.
10: Talking with Elijah Brody. Of course, your dad played running back at the University of New Mexico. So you've grown up in a football family. Kind of what's that balance like, and how has that helped you really on and off the field?
11: I mean, also getting to play for my pops at West Mesa was a true blessing. being able to learn so much ball from such a young age is definitely something that I take pride in, and I feel like has helped me get to this point that I'm at now. So just to always be able to talk ball whenever and have someone that shared these experiences with you, like going through fall camp, and always having someone for advice has definitely been helpful and a blessing for sure.
10: Of course, growing up in Albuquerque, you've seen a lot of Lobo football. What was it like when you guys started playing well, and then you just saw that stadium, like each game, just more and more and more people showing up?
11: Man, it was awesome to see. Like, I remember going to that last New Mexico Bowl, was 16. And just to see that atmosphere, it was like, I got to get there one day. So to get there and then feel the atmosphere that I saw when I was a child was just something that was, I was very grateful and have a lot of gratitude towards.
10: You know, iron sharpens iron, and this defense, I think, is going to be even better than last year's. But what are you seeing out of these guys and just what you have on that side of the football?
11: I mean, we brought a lot of returners back, so we already have that connection, that bond together. Coach Nowitzki is a great DC, like probably one of the best DC's coaches that I've played for. So that, and then we have great leaders at every position. I definitely feel like that, and then we work hard. We're a hard-nosed team. We're the mutts, so you know, we know nothing's going to be given to us, and we just attack everything every day.
10: You were able to record your first sack last year against New Mexico State. Just for you, what are your personal goals for this season?
11: Definitely to contribute a lot. I'm hoping for five plus sacks, but just to also fully grasp my game and my toolbox, and to just be a well-rounded defensive end.
8: Elijah Brody, the West Mesa's standout, and how about that transition? He comes in, recruited by Bronco Mendenhall. Stays home, goes to the University of Mexico, kind of wildcat quarterback coming in. They're like, oh, maybe we'll play at wide receiver. And then there was a time he played some defensive back in a final game of the season last year, and now he's a defensive end. Quite the transition there.
9: Yeah,
8: for Elijah
9: size, size-wise, yeah. Listening to him talk about having to put on weight, and that's a struggle for young people because their metabolisms are just – you know, going haywire. It's not like us old men who, you know, we would pray to have that metabolism. But I think, you know, just a really fine young man. And I think, you know, there's always a place for a guy like that on the field. You know, he's probably helping in a lot of ways on special teams. And that's where he can probably impact the game for the New Mexico Lobos. I'm curious to see, you know, because they brought in a lot of defensive ends. You know, they're trying to replace Newby. And so they're, you know, Carho being back, that helps. And they've got some new pieces in there. We're going to have to watch because a lot of times, you know, you got to wait until the game. You got to see how guys play in the games in order to understand, you know, their effect because, you know, they recruited a couple guys. And we're going to talk about those guys later. But they've got some new guys that I think, you know, can impact the game a little bit from a pass rush. But they're going to have to do. You know, they're going to have to do a system of kind of maybe using a couple guys to kind of replicate what Newby did last year as a pass rusher. So I'm curious to see how it goes, and I'm hoping Brody finds a spot, you know, where he can make an impact on that defense. Just a fine young person, and I just think that hopefully we get a chance to see him, especially since his dad played there as well. And so I'm happy to find out what his next chapter will be, because I think he can be someone that can be in New Mexico a long time.
8: Yeah, like you said, I think he has the right mindset because he came in as an athlete, maybe some wildcat snaps, and then they moved him wide receiver, and then he had to step up, play defensive back for a game, and now he's at the defensive line, and he feels like one of those players that you just need, that he's willing to fit in, he's willing to work hard, and you mentioned it, you know, find a role on special teams. That's just as important in the collegiate level as anything as well.
9: Oh, yeah. It's huge. You got to be someone that they have to account for, you know, because there's scheming on special teams as well. And so we're going to see, you know, if he can make an impact somewhere on this team. And, you know, his number, we're going to follow it. We're going to follow those tackles. We're going to follow, you know, what he is actually contributing to this team. Yeah, just a fine young man, and I'm hoping the best for him.
8: Elijah Brody, appreciate the time. We're talking trenches. Well, go offensive line coming up at 9 o'clock. Caden Robinson at the Lobos, second team all-conference center. Started all 13 games last season. It was a fun conversation because we talked about the communication. And I asked him about the different quarterbacks. You know, what's it like trying to listen to just a different cadence and a different volume and get used to understanding all that and everything he has to do at the line of scrimmage.
9: Yeah, he's like a quarterback. I mean, mm-hmm. just talking to him, I mean, it's he's a treat to talk to because, I mean, he's like a coach. I mean, when you're talking to him, he was one of the first guys collegiately as a center offensive lineman that I had talked to that really understood rotations of safeties and deep. And you're talking to an offensive lineman. He gets, you know, just guys in position, making those checks, turning the pass protection one way or the other. And so he was really, really good at what he does. So I'm curious. I'm interested in hearing his interview.
8: Well, we'll talk with Caden Robinette coming up at 9 o'clock. Coming up next, a big-time injury. The preseason hype machine for this team. They could be without one of their top skill players early in the season. We'll hit that next. It's the opening drive right here on The Sports Animal.
2: 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In the postseason, the Padres want to compete with the Dodgers in a playoff series, and these moves are evidence of that.
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7: Looking at traffic on your highways, we've got several accidents. Southbound on I-25, there's a crash approaching Los Luna, blocking multiple lanes of traffic with slowdown starting at Paseo del Norte. Eastbound on I-40, you'll see a crash as you get closer to Broadway Boulevard. That's slowing traffic down with congestion starting at Rio Grande Boulevard. And north on I-25, we've got that earlier crash cleanup blocking the left lane approaching Sunport Boulevard. Expect buildups once you reach Rio Bravo.
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8: Level an injury that could linger early into the start of the season, but I think the offense will be okay. We'll dive into that here in a moment. It's opening drive on 95.9 FM, AM 610, the Sports Animal. Got our quarterback, Ned James, JJ Buck with you, Adrian, producing on ProView Networks. WAPO holding it down on an audible Monday, as we've had a lot of moving pieces this morning. So appreciate everyone stepping up. We'll go to the phones, 505-246-0610. Rudy, you're on the opening drive. What's up, man?
21: Oh, just a little song. You know, I was out there singing, "Oh, my darling, oh, my darling." That was a great play. People out there weren't at practice. There's a kid, DJ Darling, number 14, had a great catch for a touchdown off Luke Moga. To me, that was the play of the practice, and I don't know what you thought, JJ, but I thought that was a good shot.
8: Yeah, I think when you've got Mingo, another young receiver, Darling, these young guys showing up in camp, and we'll see if they can, you know, carry it over when we get to that Central Michigan game.
21: Yeah, it's certainly tantalizing, isn't it?
8: Yes, it is.
21: I just thought yesterday, I mean, for all the people that braved the heat, it was a really good practice, but I was talking to the coaches, and I said, it's not any hotter out there than it is in an NFL training camp. So for all those kids, and I'm sure everybody that plays college football thinks they're going to play in the NFL, you got to get through a practice like that yesterday. And I thought the team did pretty well getting through a two-hour, pretty much drills only. I think there was, what, maybe 15, 20 minutes of actual scrimmage, 11-on-11.
8: Yeah, they did some 7-on-7 stuff. Just saw some 11-on-11 late, but yeah, it was getting close to full pads tomorrow.
21: That's what I want to see. I'll be back out there for that too. But it certainly is fun, and I always enjoy going to practice because you see guys emerging, and can't wait to hear what our quarterback Ned James thinks about it after he sees full pads. I know he doesn't like those t-shirts and shorts.
9: No, I've never. No, I don't enjoy watching guys run around in t-shirts and shorts playing football. It's not my thing. It's like flag football, actually.
21: Well, it was a little bit. There's some collisions out there anyway, and you know, they're all using the Guardian helmets, which I'd like to get your reaction on that, Ned, and what you think. And I'll hang up and listen to you guys, and have a great morning.
9: Yeah, I think that's great. I mean, they're wearing them in the NFL, too. I mean, you know, I think it's great, particularly for young kids who are developing. I mean, I go out to Tower Park and Haynes Park, and you see the Pop Warner kids playing. And, you know, there's, you know, parents that are concerned about, you know, the risk to the brain. And so it's important that, you know, we take all steps and measures to ensure the safety of these young people. And, you know, even the NFL guys are wearing the majority of the guys on in training camp are wearing those. And you see them now in games. You see the NFL has accepted it and they're wearing those protection helmets or caps, they call them, to the games. And anytime you're trying to protect the health and well-being of athletes, I'm for it. I don't think it's, you know, any kind of a distraction, or I don't think it gives you some sort of edge or takes away an edge in any way. And so if guys want to protect their brains in that manner, sure.
8: Is it mandatory to wear them in practice in college?
9: I think Eck has made it mandatory because, you know, I think when Eck first got here, there was an issue. I mean, because of the way the rules have been now with concussions, mm-hmm. You know, you used to get dinged up with us and, you know, the coach would come up to you and say, how many fingers I got up? And, you get close, they send you back in the game. And so nowadays you can't do that. There's these protocols that they have to go by. And so I think he was a little... You know, it happened a couple times in practice, and you know, he says, hey, you know, these guys need to wear it. And some of the guys weren't wearing it. And then, you know, coach said, hey, I'm mandating that everybody wears them. I'm tired of these guys having to miss days because of concussions. So,
8: speaking of missing time, as we transition to the NFL. So, Ben Johnson took over last year for the Chicago Bears, and there's new expectations in Chicago. And he helped Caleb Williams get to another level. Now, they want to see Caleb get that completion percentage up there. The number he keeps throwing out there is 70%. I don't think Caleb Williams is going to complete 70% of his passes. There's only one quarterback that did that in the NFL last season. And he's a bit of a more of a wild card is Caleb Williams, not necessarily the traditional pocket man that Ben Johnson was working with Jared Goff those years in Detroit. But the Bears are legit. And they got the quarterback. They got the offense. But a receiver that Ben Johnson was expecting to flip the switch and become one of the best receivers in the NFL this season, Luther Burden, he's going to miss the preseason due to a groin injury he suffered Saturday. Now, the Bears believe he should be back for the team's regular season opener. They play the Panthers week one. Now, there's still plenty there for Caleb Williams. He's got Roma Dunze mm-hmm. and Colston Loveland, who was a first-round pick tight end a year ago. DeAndre Swift. So there's still plenty there, but the hype machine was in full force coming from the head coach for Luther Burden.
9: Oh, yeah. Luther Burden comes, you know, with strong accolades. You know, the number one player coming out of high school in the country, played at Missouri. You know, there were, you know, a couple red flags on him coming out of college into the NFL. And a little bit of a problem child, but he seemed to have turned it around. It's one of those issues where, you know, he's got one of these nagging little injuries that could go on through the season, but he's going to have to play through it. If he's one of those guys with, a strong upside, you may want to just kind of hold him back a little bit until that thing gets healed pretty well and then put him out there. I mean, he's going to, you know, he's one of the guys I think that the coaching staff believes can, you know, turn into a one, and maybe they're trying to negotiate, you know, with him in that way. And so their expectations of him having a great season are really going to, you know, really be relevant, because if they want to keep him, they want to be able to say that, hey, he's been this productive of a receiver.
8: You know, Ben Johnson worked with the Dolphins when they had Jarvis Landry. Mm-hmm. So he's that kind of receiver. You know, they think Luther Burden may be more explosive, but Landry was just a reception magnet.
9: But he was a dog, though. Landry, yeah, I had him up in Cleveland, so I got a chance to coach him and just be around him. And I mean, I remember a linebacker challenging him, and he was like, hey, you know, our lockers are next to each other. I mean, if you really want to do this, you know, we can wait till the practice zone. I mean, this is a linebacker, mm-hmm. he thought. So, I mean, he was a physical specimen. I mean, even though Landry looked small, kind of a tough, compact guy. Luther Vandross a little longer. Luther Burden.
8: Switching it up a little bit this morning.
9: I was listening to Luther this weekend. Luther Burden. He we'll see what happens with him as far as his injury goes. Those injuries are a little lingering, but he's going to have to fight through it.
8: What do you make? You know, one of the things that you've talked about in completion percentage, you like 65%.
9: Yes.
8: Like that's the number you look at, and you look at the quarterbacks in the NFL. And last season, you can pull up the top guys in the league. What were they at? Matthew Stafford was the NFL MVP, 65%. Goff was at 68%. Dak at 67%. The only one, you know, of your full-time starting quarterbacks that was over 70%. Drake May was at 72%. And you know, Ben Johnson, I appreciate what he's done since he's come in, and he's put a lot of pressure on Caleb Williams, and he wants to hold him to a higher standard, because I think Caleb Williams can be one of those guys that is, you know, top five quarterback in the NFL with his talent, and especially having a coach like Ben Johnson to run that offense. But just 58% completion percentage for Caleb Williams. Now, he only turned it over seven times, so he wasn't putting the football in bad places all that often. 27 touchdowns, 7 interceptions. So when you hear that from Ben Johnson, 70, all right, probably not going to get there, but how do you go from 58 to, say, 65?
9: Okay, and here's my theory, and it may be ridiculous. Most people may think it's crazy. And I was talking to one of our producers, Michael Carlisle, a year ago, about when Washington had drafted Jaden Daniels. Mm-hmm. And I explained to him, I said, that one of the things I really like about this draft with Washington is that they have a defensive coach. Philosophically, I like defensive coaches and I like Jason Eck, offensive line coaches, because typically they're going to run the ball. They're going to be conservative in the offense. When you have these offensive guru guys, they want to spread it out. They want to, you know, put their stamp and their label and their, you know, reputation on the line. And so they may tend to risk a little bit more, and the reward may not always be there. The quarterback kind of gets the blame that way. Particularly with young guys, you want to kind of bring them along slowly. And Caleb, I think having Ben Johnson and his reputation, and he's, you know, these guys are trying to uphold their reputations as these offensive gurus, you know, they may risk a little bit, but with the runaround I know this is long-winded, people, so please bear with me. When you have a different style of quarterback, these run quarterbacks, and you don't want to run them, you want them to play within the system, that's where the numbers kind of get skewed. Is Caleb Williams Jared Goff? Is he stiff in the pocket? Probably not. Probably guy who's been able to use his legs, and that's what got him where he's at. And so you're going to have to tailor a little bit more to that style of play. And I like these defensive guys because they're going to be conservative with the offense and play a little bit more defense, slow the game down a little bit. I think he wants to play Caleb kind of the way Dan Quinn played Jaden Daniels that first year. Mm-hmm. You know, he wanted to let him use his talents, but he was going to keep him pretty conservative in as far as the pass game goes and that sort of thing. But Ben Johnson likes to take his shots. He likes to take, you know, shots down the field and that sort of thing. And I think that's what, you know, Caleb Williams, he told him, despite, I don't care about the numbers as long as we can get the big ones on occasion. And so, and that's where, you know, the numbers come down and they're skewed a little bit. The fact that he didn't turn the ball over, that's great. That's one of the things I think, you know, as long as you can keep the guy, if you can keep him down to those, you know, despite having, you know, the attempts deep, keep the turnovers down, I think that will help him, because, you know, being able to punt the ball is okay sometimes, so without having interceptions. But we'll see what happens this coming season. I think, you know, it's one of those things where, you know, here comes year two with Caleb Williams, Ben Johnson, they got you on tape now. So let's see what happens.
8: The tape never lies. That's, and it's right, the always evolving one step forward. How do you take it each time you take the football field? 505-246-0610, Sports Animal Hotline and text line for you this morning. And speaking of stepping up tall quarterbacks, this offense coordinator finally has one. And is he going to take this quarterback to another level this season? We'll hit that next right here on the Sports Animal.
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10: Congestion eastbound on I-40 this morning from an accident just east of the Rio Grande Boulevard exit. Emergency responders are on scene. Eastbound on Montaña Road at the Ford Street intersection, there is a crash affecting all directions of traffic. And at the southbound I-25 Frontage Road, we've got a crash at Paseo del Norte.
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14: 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Good Monday to everyone. 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Well, one of the biggest changes of the offseason was the offensive coordinator position for the Chargers. Do you know there's 21 new offensive coordinators in the NFL this season?
15: That's a lot.
14: That's a lot of turnover at the OC position. But one that is really interesting, I think Mike McDaniel and Justin Herbert. How are they going to mesh? Now, McDaniel working with Tua had some nice seasons, especially when they were able to squeeze a little bit out of what was left of Tyreek Hill and the explosiveness of Tyreek Hill, Jalen Waddle, and that offense. But now he has

0: big time quarterback in Justin Herbert. And McDaniel said, quote, having a 6'6 quarterback can really benefit you in a ton of ways. I think he's one of those rare guys that has a very strong arm, but can see the field so he can play with anticipation. And what's going to be interesting is changing Justin Herbert's game just a little bit. You know, he's one of those guys that, you know, he wants to push the football downfield. We see a lot of shots that night offense, but for McDaniel, you know, working with Tua, it was anticipation. It was quick routes. So how do you kind of change your offense in terms of maybe being able to hit some of those quicker things with Justin Herbert, but then lean into the fact that you do have a guy that can push the football downfield probably a little bit better than Tua could?
1: Yeah, man, if you're talking arm strength, but they're similar quarterbacks. They're both pocket guys. Even though Tua's shorter, he's not a run-around guy, and neither is Herbert. I mean, Herbert can run, and Tua can run, but they're about similar in that sense, and that's the situation, other than the fact that, you know, Herbert's taller. Now, with that being said, you know, Harbaugh's not for the pocket passer, even though he was sort of a pocket passer as a player and, you know, that sort of thing, Michigan. But his style of play calling is more conducive to a running quarterback. And so I wonder how that's going to mesh with McDaniel. If Harbaugh tends to be a little bit more conservative on the conservative side when it comes to offense. And so we'll see if that meshes with McDaniel and, you know, all of his ideas and theories and what got him a head coaching job as far as his philosophy with the run and pass game and mirroring all that to make it look all the same. So, you know, you keep the defense on its toes. But, you know, I'm more concerned with the Chargers. The defense,
0: right?
1: Yeah, I had to research a little bit.
0: Jesse Minter, their DC last year, got the head coaching position, the Baltimore Ravens. So they bring in Chris O'Leary, who was at Western Michigan last year. Now he's running the Chargers defense.
1: Yeah, you never know. You know, these new guys, they can come in with different philosophy, and, you know, it's going to be a little bit for the offensive guys to kind of get an idea of what he's trying to do and what they're doing philosophically, defensively. But, I mean, they've got a lot of, you know, coordinators on defense. They've got the defensive coordinator, they got pass game coordinator, they got run game coordinator on defense. They've got, you know, all these different types of specialist coaches on their defensive staff. But that's neither here nor there. They're going to try and figure out a way to get people stopped. I think McDaniel, you know, although he may theoretically be the offensive coordinator, it's still going to be Harbaugh's idea of how they want to run that offense, how they're going to, you know, particularly play defense as well. But I just don't see defensively, you know, how this team is going to, and we're going to have to wait and see. You know, O'Leary may bring some added energy to that defense, and they may, you know, become a top 10 defense. Who knows? But we have to wait and see, I think, defensively. But philosophically on offense, Mike McDaniel may have his hands tied a little bit by Harbaugh because of his philosophy. And he's been there before. He understands the NFL. He understands what he wants to do offensively and defensively. As a coach, he's a coach's kid to Harbaugh. I think a lot of what McDaniel and Herbert are going to do are still going to be mirrored to what Harbaugh is all about.
0: And look at Herbert last season, ninth in total yards, completed over 66% of his passes, 26 touchdowns, 13 interceptions. So he had kind of what you're looking for, what you expect out of a Mike McDaniel's offense. It's high completion percentage and, you know, looking for the explosive plays.
1: Where did they rank defensively last year? Mentor got a job based on what? Because I didn't really see defensively how effective this team was. Could they not run the ball? Were they just not as good defensively? What, you know, special teams? What really kind of hampered? I don't know, because you know, all you hear is about Herbert and how great Herbert is supposed to be. He's supposed to be a top five quarterback. I mean, he really is. And yet and still they can't get past, you know, the first round of the playoffs. And so that's concerning, you know, and I say a lot about quarterback position. You know, you get way too much credit when you win, way too much blame when you lose, but you know, you just kind of sell tickets on offense. I mean, how can you manage the game to get your team to that next level, is what's most important. And, you know, it's all tied into, you know, how good your defense is and how good your special teams is.
0: Now, I think this is the division this year. I think the Broncos take a little bit of a step back. I just don't see them being a 14-win team. So I think, you know, Denver, the Chargers, and Chiefs we're all be nipping at each other's heels.
1: Right.
0: I think this will be more of a 11-6. We'll get you to division. Now, that's what the Chargers were last year, and they finished three games behind the Broncos. For me, I look at the Broncos, and you know that defense is really good. It's can the offense take a step forward? And I think that's how Denver is able to maintain or get a little bit better, is just if the offense can take a step forward.
1: Yeah, and Kansas City will take a step back. And people, I know the great Patrick Mahomes, and, his best ability was his ability to slip, slide, and get away from rush. And so he's going to be limited, with that ACL, PCL repair, coming back from that. And so this is an opportunity for Denver. I like the loyalty of Peyton. I like the fact that he stuck with that defensive coordinator. I like loyalty in sports, and the fact that I didn't think the coordinator was that great, but he's sticking with him. And Vance Joseph has got to be the guy who kind of really helps Peyton get to that next level.
0: We're going to take this break. When we come back on the other side, I want to ask you the question of, did Sean Payton actually hand over play calling duties in Denver as we look at the offensive coordinator position, 21 new OCs, and the Broncos essentially have a new offensive coordinator, even though they didn't bring in someone from the outside. We'll hit that next. It's the opening drive here on 95.9 FM, AM 610, The Sports Animal.
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3: Congestion at the southbound I-25 Frontage Road. We've got a crash at the Selva Norte. Slowdowns are affecting southbound traffic coming from I-25 onto Paseo and eastbound traffic on Paseo del Norte at the Frontage Road.
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0: Green Bay, Houston, Indianapolis, Jacksonville, Minnesota, New England, New Orleans, and San Francisco. 11 teams with the same offensive coordinator from last season. 21 new offensive coordinators in the NFL. This year, of course, it's a hiring cycle. Some of them get head coaching jobs. Some of them get fired, turnover, etc. That's a big number when we talk about the offensive coordinator position. And we were just discussing Mike McDaniel and Justin Herbert. Well, now you ask the question, did this coach really hand over play calling responsibility? It's opening drive here on 95.9 FM, AM 610, the sports animal. And as you look at teams to get better and or maintain, the Denver Broncos were 14-3 last season. Mm-hmm. Championship caliber defense. You saw what they did to the very end. Of course, Bo Nix gets hurt, and you play that last game of their season in the NFC Championship game with Stidham, and just didn't quite have it against the Patriots. But it's, I think the offense, which, you know, they were plus 90 last year, which it was solid in terms of points scored, 90 more points than their opponents. They were awesome at home, 8-1 at Mile High Stadium. But I still think that's an area that the Broncos can get better in. And it's evident why they decided to spend a lot of draft capital in a trade to bring in Jalen Waddle to get some explosiveness on the outside of Cortland Sutton, who's a solid wide receiver. They think the run game needs to be better, but part of that too was Sean Payton giving play calling duties to Davis Webb. Now, Sean Payton has been really good in Denver and navigating through the Russell Wilson situation, settling on Bo Nix, seeing the quarterback he has become. But the question is, did he really surrender play calling duties? Like, will Davis Webb really be calling plays?
1: You know, it's interesting with offense. That's why I love talking to defensive guys. Even guys like, you know, Rocky Long, coach defense, and is probably arguably one of the greatest defensive coordinators in college football history, probably, from what he's done. But Rocky was a quarterback like I am as well. But there's this idea and this concept that these quarterbacks, and like I said, you know, I played quarterback, so anybody could play. You know, you have to be a genius to play quarterback. And these offensive, the idea and the perception that quarterbacks are the smart guys. Davis Webb, you know, even in even in Los Angeles with the Rams, they got like six quarterbacks on the staff. Are quarterbacks really that smart? I mean, do you really have to have a quarterback guy? Mannion gets the job, I think, out east somewhere. Is Mannion where, in Baltimore?
0: He's Philadelphia now, right?
1: Is it Philadelphia where he's offensive coordinator?
0: Yeah,
1: it's all these former quarterbacks that are getting these offensive coordinators. I mean, they're firing all these defensive guys. And you know, that's the idea of Spence Nowinski calling our Lobo football defensive guys, the Mutts. It's always the underdog. I mean, the idea of the defense having to be on defense, and then having the when the offense scores, everybody loves and cheers and everything, but nobody really cares what the defense does when the defense is shutting people down. And you know, the defense was good in Denver enough for Denver to get to this divisional round of the playoffs and lose to the Patriots.
0: AFC Championship game.
1: Yeah, they lost. I'm sorry, the AFC Championship game they lost. And it was because, you know, their starting quarterback went down and, you know, they couldn't get any production on offense. Not to say that their defense played extremely well, but the fact that Peyton stayed, and that's why I said the loyalty thing with Peyton after the year before when he gave up that 73, you know, the most in NFL history on defense, he stayed with the coordinator and the continuity he wanted to keep on defense. Those are things that, you know, people need to pay attention to when you talk about teams as far as their chances of extending their season by winning. Is it really about the quarterback? Is it really about the offense? Yeah, you need the quarterback. Yeah, you need a guy who's, you know, got some skins on the wall, who's played, and he's played in these tough situations and won playoff games and that sort of thing. And it was just unfortunate that Denver's quarterback got hurt and wasn't able to play in that AFC Championship game. But, you know, defense is how you win games. It really is going to always be that way. Yeah, you need a good quarterback. Will they take a step back, Denver? You know, but the fact that you said that, you know, Davis Webb's going to call offense, that's not going to happen. Sean Payton's going to be it's going to be his blueprint. Davis Webb is just going to probably be calling the plays, and he's going to give him a little rope. But I'm sure he'll bring that rope in if it's not going the way he thinks.
0: You know, in this one too, you know, Jalen Waddle missed a little bit of time last week, muscle injury, so we'll see that. They need that explosiveness on the outside. Bo Nix did a good job throwing a football downfield. And I like the fact they brought in Jalen Waddle. They obviously, you know, saw a need, you know, to invest in that. But also, when it comes to play calling, they need to find some consistency in that ground game. J.K. Dobbins, R.J. Harvey at the top of the depth chart, but we'll see how they go because they got a good offensive line. And for the Broncos to match and or surpass expectations, I do think that offense has to figure out a way to take a step forward on the ground and then continue to find explosives in the pass game with Bo Nix, Jalen Waddle, and Courtland Sutton. He is the quarterback, Ned James. JJ Buck with you. Got Adrian producing on ProView. Bob Walpo holding it down behind the glass. We come back on the other side. We're going to go back into the trenches. The second team all-conference center, Caden Robinette, for Lobo football. It's a good conversation because this dude is smart, and you're going to learn something with our conversation with Caden Robinette. That is next here on The Sports Animal.
2: Jaden Daniels, probably the one player the Commanders could not afford to lose, and now looking at the NFC East, it's hard not to look at the Commanders as the last place team in the division. I'm Nick Costa.
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5: Surviving on a Monday, getting through everything. Little Omaha Audible this morning. We got our quarterback, Ned James. I'm J.J. Buck. Bob Waffle holding it down behind the glass. Adrian on ProView Networks. It is the opening drive. And what it do. Thanks for hanging out with us. Enjoying a little football Monday. A lot to get to. Been talking a lot of OC and, of course, the trenches. Heard from Elijah Brody earlier, who was an outstanding quarterback in West Mesa High School. And what a journey that is for Brody. He's recruited by Bronco Mendenhall, comes in as an athlete, Wildcat quarterback. You're like, oh, why don't you play wide receiver? Okay, well, you need to step up, play in a secondary a little bit at the very end of the season. And now he's headed into his second year as a defensive lineman. And so that was a fun conversation. And now we're going to talk a little offensive line. And especially, of course, with Coach Eck being a former offensive lineman himself, we saw last year, you know, how important the running backs were. And it was because of that offensive line. And you know, if this unit can get better, that's going to help out whoever is taking the snaps at quarterback. And then especially Scott Trey Humphrey, hoping for a bounce back year. And then Sibley Matthews, who steps up to be that number two running back, because they're going to use multiple running backs. They're going to get the ball into the running back's hands. And the guys up front had to set the tone.
6: Yes. And it's going to be important that they really do set the tone. And they've got to have some depth, too, because we kind of got fortunate last year. No one got hurt. And so, you know, Jamar Tosse, tough guy, played with that cast all year. One of the things I'm looking forward to is this left tackle so that they don't have to run Malik out there, because Malik's better inside. And that's something that I'm watching for. If there's enough depth that they can play guys out there and not have to move him so much, and he can kind of concentrate on helping Robinette inside, because that's where it's going to be important, is that, you know, you got to have that inside shored up pretty good in order to have an effective run game. And I think Malik kind of does that for him. If he's able to kind of just, you know, stay there for the most part, the entire season.
5: Well, let's hear from the man inside that offensive line.
7: Joined by fourth year center Caden Robinette. Started all 13 games last year, second team Mountain West All Conference. So I know you guys get tired of walking past that board and not seeing the offensive line on there. So I had to get one of you guys in here today because you guys know the core of the team. You know, the trenches matter. You know, what's the bond like up front with you guys and just the vibe in that offensive line room?
8: We treat us like five as one. Like, for to be a good old lineman, you got to play as one guy. Because if one guy's off sync from the others, there's a lot of miscommunication, a lot of errors, a lot of MAs. So I think we really work on, like usually when there's a big game or a big, like, UFC fight, we try to get all together, try to work on bonding more. I think we have a very good room because everyone, we want to win, so everyone's really willing to work hard.
7: You look at you two first years at Idaho, just four appearances, battling through injury. So what was your mindset last year, coming to the University of New Mexico, getting that Division I opportunity? Kind of what were your goals, and how did you end up, you know, being an all-conference player?
8: I think I had a lot to prove. I had a good game against Wyoming at Idaho, so that got me a chance to come here. But I just feel like I had to prove more. I mean, I only had two real games I played on. I really feel like I just show, like, the guys here too that I could play. So I think that's what really helped me, like, get over the edge of, like, becoming an all-conference guy. Because I feel like I had to prove, not to myself, but to my team, that I earn my spot.
7: And you saw a lot of guys make that jump from SCS football to D1 last year and contribute and help this team win at a big level. What's just the biggest difference that you see, you know, from FCS football to D1?
8: I think the biggest difference is definitely, like, the facilities and all that. But I feel like the difference from, like, an FCS player going up, I feel like they're hungry. Because, like, a lot of those players, like myself, we get one offer, we're, like, doubted on. So I feel like when we get a chance to go up, we're starving to get that chance to prove people wrong.
7: And you got another FCS guy in Coleman Ward coming up, fighting to be the left tackle for you guys this season, plus, you know, four returners. So how can this offensive line be better than they were last year?
8: I think because we have four guys returning from last year, our communication is like top notch. I feel like everyone knows what they're doing. I feel like we're all reading the defense very well. And I feel like Cole comes in the smart guy, and him, like, add him to the role of left tackle. He's not just smart, but he's very technique sound. So I think it helps out. I think it works well with what we have right now.
7: Talking with Caden Robinette, Lobo's starting center. Let's talk about that communication. Take us through what it's like. You break the huddle.
8: Yep.
7: You're walking up to the football. What are you doing? Kind of what is your responsibility?
8: So we got like a first key to the D-line. Key D-line, see if they're at a three down, four down front. And then depends on what play, we have to ID the mic. Find the mic. Find the who we have to work to here because we have counts and everything. And then some plays, we got like watch the safeties. We got one high rotation or two high shell. It could change our counts differently because like we could have to go out one more if it's one high. They rock and roll the safeties, going to minus the count. So it's really like key in the whole defense, even the corners, because like we got pep protection, we got two high safeties, corner press, we got alert going out to the corner, all that stuff like that. I think it, like, that communication is huge, like, for my part, but it helps me out too when I have like Tyler Lawrence on the edge, a very smart guy, and then Malik inside, and JMR, I think.
7: So are all you guys kind of keying on something? Letting them know?
8: Like, it's mostly like I got to like really key it all. But it helps that they know it too. Because, like, if I miss something and Tyler sees it on the outside, because, like, sometimes it's hard to see, like, that far corner and all that, having him there to help is like makes my job easier.
7: You know, when it comes to communication, what's it like for you as a center, just the different snap counts and maybe even the way that the different quarterbacks sound?
8: Yeah, it definitely shoots different quarterbacks. They, like, some are louder, some are quieter. They have deeper voices to higher pitch voices. It definitely got to, like, put more focus into on it. It gets a little easier when you have more reps with the quarterback. You get used to the voice. But I think the important thing is, like, just always being keyed in. I think being keyed in, no matter who is ever in, is very important for me.
7: Last for you, man, how is your summer?
8: It's good. I got married in June. So I'm married now to my wife, Kaylee. It's been, other than that, she officially moved in. She just graduated with 2 degrees. So she officially moved out with me now. I've been great. I've had a great time with her and everything.
7: Now it's a game changer. This is a game changer. Appreciate you, man. Thank you.
5: There's Caden Robinette, the Lobos starting center. Second team All-Mountain West Conference last year. Started all 13 games. And he talked about, you know, he's confident in it himself, but he wanted to prove it to everyone else. You know, making the jump from Idaho to New Mexico. Only 4 appearances. He wasn't a big factor in Idaho, but they trusted him. They saw the development. You know, he battled through some injury his second year at Idaho, comes in, but you see he's a really smart guy. And you know, when he was taking me through all that, which you heard in the interview about, you know, trying to identify the safeties, the line, being able to communicate everything, a lot goes into playing center.
6: Yeah, there is a lot that goes into play center. And like you said, the coach has to trust him. And, you know, when the head coach is an offensive line guy, there's an added pressure on the offensive line to be successful and to do well because it's a reflection of the head coach. And I think, you know, Robinette is one of the guys, if you ever met him, I mean, he's just one of the guys you want to go and have a beer with and sit down and just, you know, kind of have a talk about life and everything else because the guy can talk on anything. I mean, he's really just an enjoyable guy. I mean, you have an interview with him. I mean, if you ever just stopped and had a conversation with him, I mean, he'd be the exact same person. I mean, I've talked to him, you know, over the season. He's one of the few guys out there that, you know, when you say hello, it's more than just hello back. It's, hey, how you doing? What's going on? What do you see? How do you think we're doing? How do you think we look? I mean, he's always so engaging. He's always full of energy. A guy who genuinely loves to play the game of football. I mean, he's just happy to be here. I mean, that's what you want when you have a guy who comes from somewhere else that's not, you know, used to being in Albuquerque, that's just embraced the Albuquerque. And the fact that he's kind of the leader when it comes to, hey, guys, let's all get together. We're going to all go play golf. I was shocked when he said these linemen go play golf. I'm like, you guys, you big guys go out and play golf.
5: Everyone hits the links.
6: So it was really fun to hear how they're such a tight-knit group, all 5 starters. And you know, they bring in the other guys who aren't starters as well as a collective, and they do a lot of stuff together as a group.
5: But like you mentioned, depth. You know, the Lobos, you know, knock on wood, fingers crossed, they got lucky last year. They didn't have major injuries in the offensive line. Usually that happens. Something's going to pop up. Someone gets hurt. But the 5 right now, it's a really solid group. And you know the philosophy. You know, Luke Schleichner, the offensive coordinator, calls a good game. I do like some of the things he does in the pass game, but you know they want to lean on that offensive line and want to lean on the running backs, especially early in the season. You know, with the uncertainty at the quarterback position, who's going to step up, who's going to win the job, get the most of the reps, and what is the offense going to look like moving forward this season. He is the quarterback, Ned James, J.J. Buck with you, and it is the opening drive right here on 95.9 FM, AM 610, the Sports Animal.
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9: 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There's an NFL team. Guess which NFL team was without 20 players who were injured at their practice? You'd be like, Niners. I know football is more than just vibes, but the vibes around the Niners are not good. The coach has a concussion. Ricky Pearsall now out for the year again.
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5: Good Monday, everyone. Thanks for hanging out with us. And J.J. Buck, our quarterback, Ned James. Paul Walpo producing Adrian on ProView Networks. 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Appreciate y'all hanging in there with us. 505-246-0610, Sports Animal Hotline and text line. So you spend your summer out in Los Angeles,
6: yes,
5: hanging with the family, checking out Rams camp, but I know Dodgers, right?
6: Dodgers.
5: The Dodgers.
6: Talk about is Dodgers.
5: Are a fascinating team because I don't care. They could lose 7 in a row, as they did. Win on Sunday, lost again on... No, won on Saturday, lost on Sunday. Lost another series. They're still 7.5 games up on the Diamondbacks. I know they're not hitting right now. No, Shohei's not pitching. But talk to me in October. Yes, they're 4 games back at the Brewers, who have the best record in the National League. Jacob Mizrowski is that dude. And if Mizrowski's on the mound, how do you win that game? Because you're going to the postseason, Jacob Mizrowski is your ace, and you think to yourself, if you're the Brewers, those are 2 wins for us. Mm-hmm. Now, they needed a walk-off win yesterday, even though Mizrowski started, but he leads the majors in ERA, WHIP, and he's over 200 strikeouts.
6: Yeah.
5: Dude's crazy.
6: Yeah.
5: But they're still 70-48. The pieces in place, I know Colin Cowherd talks about all the time, the Dodgers are old, the bottom's going to fall out. I'm not there yet, because I think they're going to be healthy come the postseason. So we can talk. We have to do our mandatory Dodgers talk because it is such a huge team around here. Of course, yeah, we understand that. But honestly, like, I am never worried about the Dodgers. I'm not.
6: Yeah, because, you know, it's all day Dodger talk in L.A. I mean, it's just the crisis of them losing that many games in a row was really something in Los Angeles, because everyone was just in panic mode because they really felt like the Dodgers were... You know, they were kind of targeting a couple players, particularly Mookie Betts, but he's been injured. He's had some, you know, he's coming back from an injury, and he's hanging in there. He's trying to do everything he can to stay with this team throughout the season, and they've had guys go up and down on this roster as far as substituting guys in for certain players who've been out injured. But at the same time, like, it's like you said, you know, they've got Shohei. I mean, Shohei, there's a possibility he'll come back and pitch in the postseason. So there's you know, that, and then the fact that, you know, this roster is really loaded as far as talent, and, you know, yeah, it's the dog days. That's why they call it the dog days of summer. It's hot. Yeah, their team is a little older, but at the same time, once the playoffs start, it's anybody's match.
5: Well, you got Skubal out there,
6: yeah,
5: top of your rotation, Yamamoto. We'll see what happens. You know, Snell and Glasnow, are they going to be able to come back? Are they going to be able to get some innings under their belt in the rotation? Like, I am one that I've watched this team go through this so many times. Now, are they going to win the World Series again? I don't know, but I'm still going to trust them when we get to October. I think when you line up, and if it happens to be Milwaukee versus LA in the playoffs, Skubal Mizrowski is going to be just awesome.
6: Yeah.
5: Game one theater.
6: But, you know, baseball is so... I know pro sports in general, you know, it's kind of a wild card on who's going to win the championship. But, man, baseball more so, because, you know, there's so many different moving parts, especially when it comes to the pitching.
5: And we've seen it. You know, the Dodgers have been crazy the last few years. But there's, you remember the World Series you watched, is it 3 years ago? Arizona and Texas. Or
6: yeah,
5: when the Nationals got hot and won it. We have seen it in baseball, no right, doubt about it.
6: Right. And you know, to some degree, it's not luck. But, you know, the Freddie Freeman home run, I mean, it's Yankee. I mean, come on. I mean, that, well, you know, that kind of tells you that, hey, you know, there's a lot to it in baseball. You got to have a little luck. I mean, sure, you got to have talent, and, you know, a little luck comes with it as well.
5: 505-246-0610, Sports Animal Hotline and text line. You look at Major League Baseball right now, that National League race. Yeah, Milwaukee is awesome, and I think you look at what they've done over the last while now. I don't know the exact number you put on, but I think they've been one of the most underrated teams in baseball, how consistent they've been, and we don't necessarily think about them, as a big market team, and they're phenomenal there. 5.5 games up on the Cubs in that division. Remember there was a point in time we thought the Cubs were going to fall off, and they had the big losing streak. They're 19 games above 500 right now. But to me, the Dodgers, they're just 2-8 in their last 10. But I can't be worried. I've seen it way too many times.
6: Yeah. Yeah, and with baseball, it's just... You got to wait to the postseason because anything can happen.
5: And I trust them in the playoffs, man. Yeah. I do. Maybe they won't win the World Series, but I don't see the Dodgers falling on their face when we get to October.
6: No.
5: 505-246-0610. Marty, you're on the opening drive. What's going on?
19: Hey, guys. Well, as much as pitching is important to baseball, I just don't see the other teams having the clutch hits. And that's where you've got to really shine in the postseason, right? And that's where the Dodgers have shown that they always bring up a guy that has a clutch bat, right? Whether it's, Paez making the big catch defensively. And then Dave Roberts, he doesn't panic. He's a cool customer. I wanted him gone like 4 years ago. I think a lot of Dodgers
6: fans. You and everybody in L.A. wanted him gone. I could not understand that.
19: Yeah, well, because he had been coming up short, and this day and age, everybody wants to fire everybody, and we're not patient for anything. But I think the difference with the Dodgers, I think they're actually a little bored of the regular season. I really do. I really believe that they get a little bored. It's like, let's just fast forward to the playoffs and see what you got. I think these other teams have, nice story. We've seen the Brewers do this time and time again. Maybe the Cubs are the one team. I could see the Cubs maybe upsetting the Brewers. Everybody talks about how great the Philly lineup is. But then come playoff time, old bearded guy, he always poops in his pants. Schwarber, he's great during the regular season. He never gets those clutch hits in the playoffs. So the Dodgers have those guys mentally that when it counts, they're going to get you the big bat. And I think that's the difference. All the teams seem to have pretty good pitching, really good pitching. But, and like you said, they've been hurt early. And last year was a perfect storm. They got better. They got healthier as the postseason arrived. And I think it'll be much the same this year. And it kind of reminds me of that Yankee team of like 10, 15, 12 years ago where, come postseason, they cranked it up, with A-Rod and Jeter and, Mariano, that's what they're starting to look like. So just a heads up for non-Dodger baseball fans.
5: I got you, Marty. Appreciate the phone call this morning. And that's the way I feel. It's just get me to the postseason, and I trust the Dodgers.
6: Yeah, I grew up a Dodger fan, walked to Dodger Stadium lots of summers, and I'm a Dodger homer. But at the same time, it's pitching. I know the caller just said, everybody's got pitching. Yeah, everybody doesn't have pitching when it gets to that postseason. And so it's one of those things, where is your pitching going to be when it counts? A lot of this is going to come back to, the Dodgers have these exciting bats and, people like, what do they say?
5: Well, as you mentioned, it's a clutch hits.
6: Yeah.
5: The playoff baseball is so much about clutch hits. Because at that point in time, you're not worried about what you did in the regular season. It's moments. It's what can you do in a short series, what can you do? You just need one big moment. You can have a lineup that might be struggling, but if you're getting good pitching, you just need one guy to step up and go yard. And we've seen that from the Dodgers.
6: Yeah, and it's been Hollywood, and everybody hates Hollywood. And that's why they don't like the Dodgers winning, because the Dodgers are Hollywood. But it'll be interesting to see how it goes this year. I mean, everybody's out to get them. They're the hunted because they have so many superstars on that team, or so-called superstars on that team. So we'll see what happens.
5: 505-246-0610, Sports Animal Hotline and Sports Animal Text Line for you this morning. 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
5: Had a new football stadium.
6: Yes.
5: They had a scrimmage in it over the weekend. Questionable reviews. Now, they went with grass, so they got a grass field out there, but I know a lot of people are making fun of the video board. It was super small. It was raining. They didn't like that. You play outside, it's Buffalo. You're going to play in the elements.
6: Now, that's a tough place to play. That wind starts howling.
5: Now, they tried to build it to take away some of the wind with the way that they designed the stadium. But we'll see what it's like when you get into the season and you get some of those days.
6: Yeah, it's Buffalo, that town. I don't know. And hopefully we'll see what happens now with this new stadium. You know, maybe it was an advantage to have the wind. I mean, Marv Levy certainly enjoyed, you know, getting the four Super Bowls in Buffalo with that stadium. So the old stadium. But we'll see what happens with this new one, because I don't think a lot of people particularly like playing there in the winter anyway in Buffalo, but we'll see how this
5: new, the elements,
6: now,
5: baby.
6: Now, does this new stadium have a cover on it?
5: No, it's
6: open air.
5: It's open air stadium. Okay. You saw it over the weekend. They held a scrimmage, kind of soft launch their new stadium, held a

0: opener is Thursday, September 17th, Detroit and Buffalo. That should be a fun opener. And, you know, with the Bills, and we talk about this a lot when the AFC conversation, Josh Allen, Lamar Jackson, mm-hmm. Joe Burrow. Like, what we're seeing right now, because Patrick Mahomes has been winning Super Bowls, right? Mm-hmm. And then you have the up-and-coming class. Drake May mm-hmm. was just in the Super Bowl. Bo Nix would have been right there had he not broken his ankle to be playing against Drake May mm-hmm. in the AFC Championship game. There's really good quarterbacks, a ton of expectations, but someone's going to be the Dan Marino of this era, man. One of these guys is not going to get one.
1: Yeah. And I hate, because the guy is arguably one of the greatest college quarterbacks of all time, but Lamar Jackson might be the odd man out.
0: You think he's going to be the one that doesn't find his way to a Super Bowl championship?
1: I just, you know, I like the fact that, you know, Jesse Minter, he's got a defensive coach there, so they're going to be conservative offensively. And Lamar's saying all the right things, playing under center, all these other things, but can he really play it on third down from the pocket? The jury's still out for me with that.
0: Yeah, I think Lamar Jackson, you saw last year before, you know, his injury slowed down his season, he was having fantastic numbers. And I think we have seen a great development of Lamar Jackson, the passer. And you say that kind of how they're running out of offense. I don't think it changes too much even with the head coaching change, because you go from Harbaugh, who is a special teams guy, but kind of had that run first philosophy, then they were able to maximize in the development of Lamar Jackson. But man, yeah, one of these guys. Joe Burrow got there, came up short. Of course, you know, the Rams got him. Man, it's tough to say who was not going to get one, because this is a really good group of quarterbacks. Yes. But someone's going to be on the outside. Then we talk about the guys on the other side, right? Of, all right, who's coming in the NFC? You know, is Jalen Hurts going to get another bite at the apple? You got Caleb Williams. Mm-hmm. You got, you know, Jaden Daniels, if they figure that out. And you start running down the list.
1: Yeah, and it's like you said, it's a great era of quarterbacks, because they're getting a lot of publicity and there's a lot of fanfare over which every team has a guy that they really are starting to like. And so, somebody's going to be the odd man out.
0: Yeah, that's... I'm going to have to sit down. So you think Lamar Jackson might be the odd man out? I got to take a little bit of time, maybe put my list together about which one of these guys isn't going to get one. 505-246-0610. Ben, you're on the opening drive. What's up, Ben?
2: Hey, thank you for taking my call. I was going to say something about the Highmark Stadium. You would think for over $2 billion, you would build something that's going to have not only the players in mind, but also the fans in mind. But did you hear about what the Buffalo Bills organization did to fans that had season tickets for almost 50 years? In order for them to keep their seats, they had to put a licensing fee down to keep their season tickets that their families had for over 50 years, some of them in the range of $10,000.
1: Wow.
0: Yeah, seat licensing. Yeah.
2: And I was going to say this. So the Pegula family paid $1 billion of the stadium. The people of Erie County in upstate New York paid the remaining $1 billion through property taxes being risen. And they also did that to the people that have been supporting them for over 50 years. Take a look at it. They made them do these like personal licensing fees for them to keep their seats that they had, because they were putting it up to auction. People that had money could buy out the seats that you and your family had for 50 years.
1: Wow.
2: And I was just going to say something, because you're mentioning that the reviews weren't the greatest. San Francisco, when the Niners built their new stadium in Santa Clara, Santa Clara isn't necessarily San Francisco. It gets a lot hotter inland in Santa Clara than it did at Candlestick. The way they set up the stadium, if you're sitting on the west side of the stadium during an early kickoff, you're roasting like bacon in a pan. So you would think when they're building these huge stadiums for $2 billion, the engineers are going to look into things like that. Like, when you have an early kickoff, is the sun going to be shining directly on the fans where half the stadium is literally melting? Well, thank you for taking my call. And you guys should look into what the Buffalo Bills organization did to their fans, people that had season tickets for over 40 years, maybe 50 years, making them put a personal license fee down almost up to $10,000 just for them to be able to buy their tickets that they've had

0: Thank you for taking my call.
1: Yeah, welcome to sports in this new era. PSLs, seat licenses, every new stadium has them.
2: Yeah.
1: Do I think it sucks? Absolutely. But that's where it goes, man. It is so expensive to be a sports fan. It is so expensive to be a sports fan. Mm-hmm. If you want to go to games, good luck. Like, if you want to buy season tickets for pro sports, good luck. And then trying to watch these games. You know, Amazon, Netflix, your cable package, your YouTube TV, Mountain West Plus now for, you know, college sports on top of everything else. It's ridiculously expensive to be a sports fan. And they care about you to a certain extent, but not that much. And I'm not surprised. Like, I know Ben was like, I can't believe they did that. I can absolutely believe they did that. Every new stadium has seat licenses that you have to pay a ridiculous amount of money to get into.
3: And I'm with Ben. I mean, just the fact that this greed stuff with these owners and what have you can call it whatever. I mean, they have to make a profit, and yeah, sure. But, I mean, it's awful for the, you know, just the common fan who wants to come and enjoy the experience with their families. They're from that region. And like he said, the county's paying the taxes for it. Using taxes to help keep the team there, and you know, these teams are keeping holding these counties and these states hostage because they want football. They want to have these enterprises there because it kind of generates a good feeling within the city and within the state to have these teams. And so it's just unfortunate that at the expense of the of the common man, it's just really disappointing and it's disheartening that people have to basically mortgage some of their future just to have season tickets.
1: It is. It's donations on top of everything else. Like, you understand it. It is really expensive to be a sports fan, and I love sports.
3: Yeah,
1: I hope to continue to be a part of it for a long time. But it's understandable of where you can be frustrated, and I get too ultimately. Even if we're talking about, the Lobos, I can understand why it is super enticing just to stay home and watch all these games.
3: Yeah,
1: as opposed to getting out there.
3: But, people stay home a lot. They want to get out. Yeah. And so,
1: we want them out there. We want them at University Stadium. But it's understandable. Like, you kind of start running down the checklist to be a sports fan these days.
3: People have budgets and people have to, kind of live. And so that's part of their budget that they're going to have to consider or reconsider, once these, prices start going up.
1: 505-246-0610, Sports Animal Hotline and text line, and it is the opening drive right here on the Sports Animal.
4: Jaden Daniels, probably the one player the Commanders could not afford to lose, and now looking at the NFC East, it's hard not to look at the Commanders as the last place team in the division. I'm Nick Costa.
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1: Already, as they haven't even played their first preseason game. What's up? It's opening drive right here on 95.9 FM, AM 610, the Sports Animal. J.J. Buck, quarterback Ned James with you this morning. So, remember the Lions had an issue with Terron Arnold, who got arrested. Yeah. Now he was released by Detroit for alleged kidnapping and armed robbery plot, yeah, which is still an ongoing investigation, which I don't know why Arnold was able to visit these teams and why these teams are taking a visit with Terron Arnold.
3: Really?
1: Yeah. Oh, he visited the Seahawks. He plans to visit the Saints.
3: Wow.
1: While a 23-year-old cornerback.
3: Why, is that on bail?
1: Yeah. What are we doing, NFL? Like, come on. Like, let's... Jeez. Desperate for everything.
3: You can cover a number one wide receiver.
1: You can cover a number one wide receiver. You can play like, out you on tried kidnappers. You. You might have... put together a robbery and kidnapping scheme, potentially, maybe, people, allegedly.
3: People, let's give them a little grace. Really? We're showing grace to these? Okay.
1: Now, if a team signs Arnold, it's possible he will be placed on the commissioner's exempt list until his legal situation is resolved. But that was a loss for the Lions defense. Now, they did also lose their center, Cade Mays. He broke his wrist. He could miss 8 to 10 weeks. Mm-hmm. They just signed him to a 3-year, $25 million deal this offseason. And we've been discussing the trenches, how important that position is. Of course, talked with Caden Robinette, the Lobos all-conference center, earlier today. And another depth piece, Isaiah Pacheco came over from Kansas City. He was going to back up Jahmyr Gibbs. He has a sprained MCL. Now, they hope he's back for the season opener, but those things linger.
3: Yes, they do. And at a running back position for a little bitty guy, has to block. That's tough.
1: And some other news. Laremy Tunsil set for surgery, which could end his season. Torn tricep for the Commanders left tackle. And they were hoping for a big bounce back here. Dan Quinn, that offense. Jaden Daniels got hurt last year. They needed the protection up front. So losing your left tackle, that's a bummer. But now you have some time, a couple weeks, to try to at least figure that out. You're not going to find someone as good as Laremy Tunsil on the left side, but they need to figure that out, because I liked bringing in Stephon Diggs and McLaurin Diggs. I think that's good for Daniels, but that run game now.
3: Yeah.
1: Corey Kroski Merritt, opportunity to continue to get opportunities there.
3: Yeah, Bill's going to have to play. I mean, the run game is always important to a guy like Dan Quinn, who's a defensive guy. So they're going to have to figure that part of it out, and they're going to have to figure it out early. I mean, it's something that... you know, if Laremy Tunsil was able to kind of make it back the second half of the season from that torn triceps, you know, they have a shot, you know. And an NFC East that's really kind of scrambling a little bit this year, it looks like. There's some good teams out there, but...
1: It's got to be the Cowboys division, right? Finally, it's got to be.
3: You got to wait and see with this defense. I mean, they've got the pieces, but you got to wait and see.
1: Again, off-season checklist.
3: Yeah.
1: They checked a lot of boxes, like the moves they made. You know, the Mike Parsons trade, they paid off. They reinvested in the front seven, especially at defensive tackle. Caleb Downs could be the best defensive player in the draft. Got him at safety, one of those Swiss Army knife guys. Like, yeah, it's hype season. But I think I have them ahead of Philadelphia. You know, Philadelphia, it's not just losing A.J. Brown. It's that, how many times can you keep going into the season with a new OC? Like, is that going to hurt Jalen Hurts at some point in time?
3: When the head coach is an OC, that's the thing.
1: Sirianni, okay.
3: You know, who is it? Sirianni that's getting rid of him? Is it? What's the?
1: Well, they've had guys get jobs. You know, Kyle Moore got a head coaching job, and last year didn't work. So they
3: brought
1: in a new OC.
3: But you know, Jalen Hurts, much underrated at a long. I don't even consider him a top 10 quarterback, but he gets the job.
1: Super Bowl champion, winner, plays game well. Still got Saquon there.
3: Yes.
1: Dallas Goedert. So it's Devontae Smith, Heisman Trophy winner. So it's not like they don't have options, even without A.J. Brown. And plus, you know, A.J. Brown, for as much success as they had, A.J. Brown, Jalen Brown, get in line. Those guys were upset about winning.
3: Yes. And you think, you and I talk a lot, J.J., so I always explain to you that every team has those divas, those receiver divas or DB divas or line. You got them everywhere, so you have to deal with them. And so every club has to deal with those type of issues with players. And winning doesn't really solve it when you're dealing with multimillionaires. It's hard. It's difficult. But it's part of the game.
1: Oh, this is a bummer, Ned. The Hall of Fame game hero, Haynes King, week to week.
3: Yeah, I heard about it.
1: With a hamstring injury. Of course, Haynes King, the rookie quarterback for the Carolina Panthers. It's Bryce Young. It's his show. You know, you got Kenny Pickett there, kind of the depth veteran. But that was just a fun night.
3: Yeah.
1: Carson Beck, Haynes King playing.
3: Man, what a way to kick off football in the NFL with a game like that. And I think a lot of people enjoyed. And I said something when I was with TJ Trout the other day about the NFL. Any team could win. They looked at me like I was crazy. So, yeah, even Arizona or Carolina could win the Super Bowl this year. And they looked at me like I was crazy. Now, after that Hall of Fame game, everybody's like, oh, wait a minute now. Maybe they do have a good team, these teams. But Super Bowl or bust.
1: Super Bowl or bust. One of the things that's going to be interesting to watch this preseason is just opportunity. And it's, as we discussed on Friday, coming off that Hall of Fame game, it's just You need to produce to give yourself that next chance. Mm-hmm. You know, these coaches see you. Maybe they'll put you with the second team. Maybe they'll put you out there in different situations. But are you ready for Ty Simpson? Ty Simpson, of course, first round draft pick, mm-hmm. Los Angeles Rams.
3: I got to see him.
1: I know you saw him in person.
3: Mm-hmm.
1: But Sean McVay told reporters on Saturday that Ty Simpson is definitely going to play in the preseason opener. Now, they haven't decided on Stetson Bennett yet, if Stetson Bennett is going to play. If Bennett doesn't play, then it's going to be Ty Simpson and Matthew Caldwell will handle all the preseason work. You're not seeing Matthew Stafford out there in a preseason game. But this could be really good work for Ty Simpson. To me, you have to give him the majority of the reps. Just invest the first round pick in him. You know he's not playing this year, barring injury, but you have to give him the majority of the reps. That makes sense. But Stetson Bennett, oh, he's gone through some struggles. They've stuck with him, but he's got to rip that Band-Aid off, man. He's a 28-year-old fourth-round pick in 2023 that hasn't played in the regular season yet. Now, they haven't needed him, but it's kind of like, is he a good practice guy?
3: That's what it is. He's a really good practice guy. He looked good in practice. And, you know, it'll be interesting to see Ty Simpson versus the free agent quarterback from Texas. This kid was a backup to Texas. Now, you know how I feel about these Texas guys.
1: Is this like a Matt Castle situation? Remember Matt Castle?
3: Yeah.
1: Didn't play at USC.
3: Yeah.
1: He was a backup there.
3: Same thing, yes.
1: But he got in the league.
3: Right.
1: And he had his moment.
3: Right. And when you watch him at practice, I mean, even talking to their scouts walking around, I'm like, who is this kid? You know, they're like, hey, man, he backed up at Texas. So and he's 6'4", 6'5", looks more impressive. Ty Simpson, I really liked coming out of Alabama until I watched him at practice. And I'm thinking, okay, he's a rookie. I got to give him time, you know. So, but he didn't look as polished as the other kid from Texas, the free agent quarterback. Mm-hmm. So, but like, you know, McVay's doing the right thing. You got to put him out there. You got to throw these guys out there and just let them go. And you just saw what happened with in the Hall of Fame game with Carson Beck and with Haynes King. So we'll see.
1: We shall see a lot of fun coming up. Football. All day, every day. It is football season. And hey, thank you so much, man.
3: Yeah.
1: Coming in, hanging out this morning, as well as the man, Bob Walpo, stepping up clutch, coming out of the bullpen. Thank you so much, Adrian, on ProView Network. Appreciate you as well. We have Colin Cowherd coming in next, followed by the Jim Rome Show. No Topes Baseball. It's Monday. It's an off day. They start a series against OKC tomorrow for you on the road. Everybody, memorable peace and love. Have a great Monday.
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7: See players who were injured at their practice. 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
7: Okay, here we go. It is a Monday. Welcome in. Live in Chicago, it's The Herd. Dodgers still reeling. Camps. We got a full slate Thursday, Friday. NFL preseason game. So I went yesterday afternoon. It was a big thunderstorm, so it took the Chicago Bears practice indoors, so fans didn't get to go see it, but I was lucky enough to hang out for a couple hours and talk to Ben Johnson and the GM and the president. Very, very, very fun experience for me. And, you know, you can size somebody up in 5 minutes. You can size somebody up. You look them in the eye, you shake your hands, you talk. You can size a football team up in 2 hours. I got to tell you, my observations, that offense, I didn't see a drop pass. That's a young, highly, highly quick and energized offense. It's almost got a college feel to it. They were celebrating. They were having a good time. The offense controlled the defense. Second thing, Caleb Williams has lost. He told me 13 pounds. I'm telling you right now, he was the fastest quarterback in the league last year. His top speed was 21 miles an hour. He took off along the left side. A play broke down. He looked like a wide receiver. Now, he's not as bulky. He's not as strong. Will that hurt escapability, you know, when guys bounce off him? Maybe. But in terms of weight loss, he did it for a reason. To be more elusive. And he looked fast. He looked like a wide receiver up that left sideline. And the third thing is, he's much more accurate. It's just, I talked to Ben Johnson after practice. It's just easier. It's tighter. Listen, he was a huge talent. But he was in college and as a rookie and even a little bit last year, a little loose. Sometimes a little loose, a little inconsistent. It's not what I saw yesterday. Again, this is a young, very talented team. Last year was bar rescue, Chicago Bears style. Had to bring in a new menu, a new staff, and they got hot weeks 3 through 13. They really, really played well. It took them the preseason and a couple of weeks to get the menu right. And then all of a sudden, 3 through 13 last year, they were one of the best offense in the league. Turnover differential was fantastic. The sacks left. The turnovers disappeared. They were an excellent team. And then you get, you know, as the season wears on, their defense wasn't terribly deep. You get nicked up in the back end, and reality hits. They're not as good as the Seahawks. They're not as good as the Rams. But again, you can say, well, it was only one practice. Last year, the Lions and the Dolphins had an inter-squad practice, and people said it was the most lopsided practice anybody had ever seen. and the Dolphins started 1-6, and the coach was reeling, and the players weren't listening. It was an awful practice. There's a guy that works. I've been a coworker of mine during the Eberflus era. Went to a Bears practice during that Matt Eberflus era and said it was the worst practice before a game he'd ever seen. It was in the middle of a season. What I saw yesterday was a lot of speed, a lot of energy. Caleb is thinner, faster, much more accurate. Again, is he going to be a 67% completion guy? I don't know. But that offense was pretty damn crisp. And it is young. Colston Loveland was really good last year. He looked like a pro bowler. Their tight end group, Sam Roush, they got from Stanford. That kid's a house. So they got three. Cole Kmet, three workable tight ends. Luther Burden didn't even practice yesterday. He's banged up. All the backs can catch. So Roma Dunze now with DJ Moore gone. He was healthy. He made a great catch in the back of the end zone. So the offense controlled the defense. But it was 2 hours of me sitting there going, man, they got a lot of guys that can run, and the quarterback's faster, and the quarterback's more accurate, and Chicago bar rescue last year, now it's been implemented. Now the bar is ready to make some money. Here's Ben Johnson after one of the practices this weekend.
0: I try to get him to play as fast as I possibly can so that it gives him the maximum amount of time to communicate to his guys, recall the coaching points that we've already talked about. There's not a whole lot of extra dialogue. For the most part, all of our conversations have taken place over the course of the week or the night before the game, to where it's just a matter of how quickly can I get him the personnel and the play call so that he can go out there and cut it loose like we talked about.
7: So the first year, it doesn't matter if it's Harbaugh taking over for Brandon Staley or it's Ben Johnson taking over for the previous staff. The first year, you got to clean up so much as you're building your culture. So much of it is just grab the mop and clean up the mess. And we all watched it. What I watched yesterday, it was a really, really impressive tight practice with a lot of speed, and the offense was humming. Okay, so how did the Dodgers weekend go? You know, the ones that are ruining baseball. Well, Edwin Diaz blew two saves. They no longer hit consistently for power or actually hit. They had seven runs all weekend. They lost the third straight series, and now they're in third place in the National League. So if the playoffs started tomorrow, they don't get a bye. It would be the Phillies in a three-game series. Good luck with that. So you keep telling me how lopsided baseball is, but it's become an urban legend. It's like Bigfoot. Ooh, beware. Don't look under the bed. Don't look under the covers. Don't look in the closet. Yeah, I am. I open the door. There's nothing in there. It's shadows. I'm sorry. They're old. They're brittle. It's starting to have a little bit of that Last Dance quality to it, where everybody, Dave Roberts knows it. The players know it. The front office, Alex Friedman knows it. I mean, maybe they can get healthy over the next 2 months, but we're now getting close to mid-August. And they've lost three straight series. We said it during the Cubs series where they got swept. They've played long postseason series the last 2 years. They do not have a ton of juice. They are old. Their old guys are not hitting consistently. Since July 1st, so it's August 10th today. Since July 1st, they have the worst record in baseball, 1-8. They've allowed more home runs. Their home run differentials, the second worst in baseball. Their run differential, their team ERA. This car is leaking oil. And they don't have a spare tire. They thought it was Tarek Skubal. Since he arrived, they're still bad. So, you know, and I've been saying this, we're probably going to have some version of a lockout. But what if the Milwaukee Brewers, who, by the way, the Dodgers now play in about 4 days. Good luck with the Brewers, because the Red Sox and the Brewers are on fire. And the Red Sox at Dodger Stadium swept the Dodgers. But if I went to you and I said, if someone came up to you and said, hey, baseball has a payroll and revenue problem. And you said, well, who's got the best record? Yeah, the Milwaukee Brewers and the Tampa Bay Rays. How about the Dodgers? Worst record in baseball last 10 days. How about the Mets? Maybe the worst team in baseball, 15 games back. So we may have a lockout. I don't know how many games could be missed, But this idea that it's just a little bump in the road, I looked this morning. The Dodgers don't have the best record. They don't have the best run differential. They don't lead the league in scoring. They don't have the most home runs. They don't have the best team ERA. So the ruining baseball thing, after they lose to the Diamondbacks in what was a very important series, because the Diamondbacks are coming fast, here's Dave Roberts after.
2: I don't think there's concern. We still got a really good ball club. There's certainly not panic. I think for us, it's just finding a way to win a game and win consistently. I think that's the focus versus, you know, what type of emotions you're feeling. It's just not helpful anyway, regardless.
7: Yeah, the sample size is growing. You know, the Red Sox are like, okay, Red Sox are red hot. Let's go to Chicago. Yeah, they can't get people out. And they come home, Arizona. No, it's not working either. Like this is no longer a blip on the radar. You know, one of those storms like Chicago had yesterday, hour and a half, big bolts of lightning, sky darkens, passes through. Now this storm's just sitting on the city. The Dodgers aren't doing anything particularly well. Tarek Skubal was going to solve it. Not yet. Milwaukee's around the corner. So, John, I got to tell you, I totally nerded out yesterday. Yesterday's about as much fun as I can have. I got an NFL GM next to me. I'm like, okay, Ryan Poles, this is all off the record. I asked blank, blank, blank, blank, blank. And the poor guy is literally moving around practice trying to avoid me. He's literally, where'd he go? I'm having to, hey, get over here. I got more questions for my mock draft I'm going to be doing on Tuesday. But when I did sit down and watch, you've been to a lot of these practices. What I saw was fast, young, joyful. A lot of guys can catch, tight end, wide receiver, running back, a lot of speed, a lot of depth, a lot of precision, and Caleb looked noticeably thinner and faster.
5: You should talk to the powers that be here at Fox. They get you a little private aviation. You just fly camp to camp for 2 weeks. Every GM, I don't know a general manager in the league that doesn't listen to you. And you could just nerd out on their third-day draft picks. You know, how about that undrafted free agent? In all seriousness, though, with the Bears and the quarterback, if he becomes a more consistent passer on the layups, we know he throws 100 miles an hour. If he can develop that changeup, I mean, he's an immediate MVP candidate. I would say the concerning part for the Bears, which, you know, kind of reared its head throughout last year as they were emerging, is just defensively. You know, they got, remember the Monday night game against the Niners, they lost like 42-38.
7: Yeah.
5: Their pass rush is going to be a problem. Now they invest in the defensive backfield. How's the Oregon safety?
7: Oregon safety looks excellent. Malik Muhammad out of Texas, probably in nickel packages. Again, a lot of energy.
5: Sweat still banged up, right? The pass
7: rush.
5: He's rusher.
7: Banged up. Saturday at practice, I was at Sunday. Saturday at practice, they had several guys leave. Precautionary, you know. My takeaway, though, is that the offense usually at this point is not ahead of the defense to the level the Bears were. But a lot of it is they're just their coach's offensive coach, and they look slick. I mean, it was hard watching it just not to see the joyfulness. Like a lot of the offensive guys, when they would beat the defensive guy, there was a lot of celebration. It felt very collegiate, and it was a lot of fun. And I'm sitting there, and I'm like, oh, God. We have good jobs. Being a general manager in the NFL – God, sitting watching practice all day and film.
5: Sitting at practice watching the team is the sexy part. The other part, you know, getting a call at midnight when one of your players got in trouble or one of your star players rips his knee up in a workout. You mentioned Rome and Loveland.
7: Now Rome Odunze, when you watch Rome Odunze and you watch him on TV, he looks tall and thin. When Rome Odunze walks by you, he doesn't look thin.
5: No.
7: And again, DJ Moore left. That's a big thing. Like last year, you and I talked about it with DJ Moore, Luther Burden, Colston Loveland, Cole Kmet, Rome Odunze gets banged up. There's just so many mouths to feed. It feels like, and I know watching Caleb yesterday, it feels like Rome Odunze is going to have a season. Because it's kind of felt so far like everybody's waiting for it to be.
5: Well, he was the ninth pick in the draft.
7: Right. So you're kind of waiting for the pop. What I saw yesterday is Caleb looked for him. It was impressive. I'm sitting there like, this offense is a good-looking offense. It's August. It was a good-looking offense.
5: Colin Cowherd on the Chicago Bears, the 99 Rams reincarnated.
7: Well, if you remember, Rome last year early had touchdowns, and then he got banged up. Remember in the first month, Hit four or five. He was a very welcome addition, and then he got banged up. But when he walked by yesterday at the very end of practice, I'm like, that dude is a lot of man to cover. That is a big, big, long dude. All right, here's the truth about modern work. 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
19: Falls off a cliff, and you can never see it coming. Last year, the Washington Commanders had been in the previous season, Jaden Daniels' rookie year, NFC Championship game. Fell off a cliff, 5 wins. Injuries, didn't have enough good young talent. Quarterback gets hurt, Dan Quinn in the hot seat. Year before, it was the Niners, who were in the Super Bowl, Brock Purdy. But then the following year, they go from the Super Bowl, remember that, to 6 wins. Why? Christian McCaffrey hurt. Trent Williams only played a little more than half a season. And then 3 years ago, it was Brandon Staley and the Chargers, 10 wins to 5. The wheels came off. The team quit about week 6. Like they couldn't hold leads. 3rd and 13 was an automatic first down against them. It was a mess. Those were all really good teams. Super Bowl teams. Double-digit teams. The team that's fascinating to me, and I like them, is the Denver Broncos. History tells you they are not going to win 11 one-score games. Think about this. The Broncos trailed in 15 games last year and won 14 of them. That will never happen again. Hell, the Jets trailed in 17 games. It just doesn't make any sense at all. When you trail 15 times in a season, you are praying you can win 8 of those games. They went 14-3. So the division's better. The Raiders, if they finish 4th, offensive coach Fernando Mendoza, Kirk Cousins, they've got the O-line, looks like, in a pretty good spot. Mahomes is back for Kansas City, left tackle, now healthy. Harbaugh hires Mike McDaniel for Herbert, arguably his best potential OC, plus they got their offensive line tackles back. So even in this division, they have the 3rd-best odds to win the division. Forget the AFC, 3rd-best odds to win the division. So they won way too many close games. They trailed way too many times. They needed last-drive heroics, and it just doesn't work out that way. In fact, the other thing that jumps out to me is Sean Payton is impatient and outspoken. Bo Nix, who's going to have a first-time play caller, Davis Webb, tends to be a kid that'll push back. Okay, he's not passive. Bo Nix is feisty and aggressive. Look at the Broncos' early schedule. I said this when the schedule was released. I do not remember the first 8 weeks of a schedule being this difficult. It's insane. Monday Night Football at Mahomes, Jags, Rams at San Francisco, Chargers, Seahawks. 2 weeks later, Chiefs. Outside of the Arizona game, where they're on the road, so that makes it tougher. There are no easy wins here. They are only favored in the first 6 weeks in one game. So is it possible they start 3-5 or 2-6 or 2-4? And if they do, you know, Peyton got an extension. He's one of the highest paid, if not the highest paid coach in the league. There'll be pressure on him. He's outspoken. Bo Nix isn't going to sit there and take it, because if they are 2-6, it's not going to be on the defense. It's not going to be on the offensive line. Both are great. It's going to fall on Bo Nix. So it's of all, and I like Denver a lot, and I love Peyton, and I like Bo Nix a lot. But you look at that schedule, you look at that division, you look at last year trailing 15 times and winning 14. That's never happened in the history of the league. They won 11 one-possession games. Remember when Kansas City did that 2 years ago? What happened to the next year? It regressed. So I think Sean Payton, though, still sees the Broncos as a Super Bowl team.
1: Yeah, this is one of them.
4: What makes this team this year one of those teams?
1: Well, I think you have to play good defense to be one of those teams. I think you have to be able to get good quarterback play. I think you have to be good in the offense and defensive line. And I think you have to be well coached. And I think we're all the above.
19: Yeah, I don't disagree with any of that. I just see that schedule. I see needing last-minute heroics. I see an improved division. Mahomes is back. All of a sudden, Justin Herbert now has Mike McDaniel and his tackles back. It is, and it happens every year. Happened to the Niners, happened to the Chargers, happened to the Commanders. It's not just 4 to 5 new playoff teams. Somebody that was good is going to go man overboard. And there's a lot of things with Denver where I'm like, thank God Sean Payton's the coach, because he can wiggle out a lot of losses and turn them into wins. But man, that schedule is brutal. And the division's much better. John Middlecoff with the news.
6: No. Turn on the news. This is the Herdline News.
5: Okay, Colin. Obviously, Aaron Rodgers and McCarthy, they have a long history together.
19: Yeah.
5: They're trying to rekindle that relationship. At camp, the team has noticed they've gotten comfortable with each other once again. And Ben Skowronek saying they're like an old couple that got divorced and then realized maybe they were right for each other all along. They've rekindled that love for each other. I was looking at some famous couples who have been divorced and then got remarried. Elizabeth Taylor and Richard Burton, Melanie Griffith, Don Johnson. Elon's done it a few times. Eminem pulled off the feat, Judge Judy. So it's pretty rare with prominent people once they leave to get back together. But the thing with this relationship, Colin, it has an end date. They're not trying to live out the rest of their careers.
19: No, they got
5: together.
19: 1 year for Aaron.
5: 1 year, 6 months. I'm bullish. How about you?
19: The division, I like the Ravens to win the division. I kind of feel that Cincinnati and Pittsburgh are going to kind of battle to the very end. I think Aaron Rodgers and McCarthy give you an incredibly high floor, but I think there are limitations to the ceiling. I think Michael Pittman and Metcalf are big-bodied receivers, and they've got big-bodied tight ends, but are they a fluid, loose? Do they have their route-running expert like JSN to break up a defense? I think Aaron last year did what he had to do with this offense, which was, we're not going to throw the ball deep a lot. I'm going to do a lot of safe stuff. I don't want to get banged on. But I think McCarthy compared to Tomlin, I think it'll be a little more creative offense. And under McCarthy, Cooper Rush to Dak to Aaron Rodgers, quarterbacks play well. So I think Aaron's going to have a good year, but I think it's an expensive, older defense with limitations.
5: Yeah, I mean, TJ Watt showed signs of kind of aging last year. I'm much higher on the Bengals than you. I mean, I think if things go well, they could be the one seed. We talked pre-show. Their schedule is by no means some gauntlet. It's not
19: Denver. Second easiest schedule in the league.
5: Offensively, a couple years ago when Joe was healthy, they were humming at the end of the year. Their problem was defense. What did they do? Trade for Dexter Lawrence, add a bunch of pass rushers in free agency in the draft. To me, I have them winning this division. I do think the Steelers, we saw last year, I mean, part of the reason John Harbaugh's on the Ravens is they went 8-9 and missed the playoffs, and he got fired. So I think there are a lot of question marks there. The Steelers, obviously, their ceiling is low, but offensively, I'm with you. They should be a little bit better, not just with McCarthy, but adding Pittman. Just have a little more balance. Remember last year, it was like every other play was thrown to the tight ends. Yep. The Giants, I know you're really high on them coming into the season. John Harbaugh, obviously trying to change the culture. They've had definitely a rough stretch here for a while. Harbaugh, though, says that 10 of these 11 practices, he's seen a lot of improvement from his group.
0: We got a lot better. That's probably what we got out of it. We improved tremendously. We're much further along than we were when we started. I think we can look back and say that we've come a long way. I mean, the competition is really tough in this league, and every team is doing the same thing. So you're in a race every single day to be at least the best you can be. And everybody's trying to do the same thing in the NFL, so that's why it's so tough. But I thought our guys did a good job. I'm happy with where we're at. It's just a matter of keeping your head down and staying after it every day.
19: Yeah, I mean, again, cleaning up the mess, bar rescue, New York Giants style. Got to change the menu a little bit. You got to, you know, it's going to take some time. Can you by the first week of October, you know, the season starts like mid-September this year, Labor Day's later than usual. I mean, the bottom line is, can you go into mid-October and you're 2-2 and you're like, we're pretty healthy. Neighbors is back to being productive. Andrew Thomas still upright. Then I think you have a really interesting team because you know they're going to be physical. It's the Harbaugh trait. Scadaboo is back. Jackson Dart. I mean, we all know this. Year 1-2. I mean, it's a little like Caleb Williams. Year one, he was talented. Year two, you're like, wow. Same with Bo Nix with Sean Payton. Year one, he's talented. Year two, wow. I kind of feel like Jackson Dart. Upgrade on staff, and you're like, I think we're going to have some wow moments with Jackson Dart.
5: Well, I think we've seen a lot of guys that were high picks, whether it was the first overall pick or just first rounders, for a decade plus, right? Starting with Jared Goff to Mahomes to Josh to Lamar, take huge steps year two. We've also seen it go the other way. Right, J.J. McCarthy last year, I know he was banged up his rookie year. It did not go. Anthony Richardson year two, Trey Lance year two. There is going to be a lot of scrutiny. Last year, a little bit of a pass, right? Your rookie year, the team was bad. But Harbaugh comes in, $100 million contract. Yep. People are going to be watching Jackson Dart under the lens of, can this guy become a top 10 quarterback? That's a different pressure than, oh, it's just good looking, make some throws, run around. We saw with Jaden Daniels last year coming off that historic rookie year, and a little bit like Jackson, they just kind of run around, and all of a sudden it's like, hey, I get Steve Atwater and John Lynch aren't going to hit you, but these guys still run pretty fast, and if you're not careful, you can get injured.
19: Yep, I like them. I don't think they're a great team. I think the Giants play the Cowboys in Week 17 in Dallas, and then they both have a game after that, but I think that Week 17 game in Dallas, again, health prevails for both teams. I think that's your playoff game. I think two teams are playing for the playoff. Giants at Dallas. I kind of feel like that's both will be in the playoff hunt Week 17, and the winner of that, and it's probably the healthier of the two, is a playoff team.
5: Yeah, agreement. We heard a lot about Patrick Mahomes coming back from this ACL. ACL injuries now are like glorified ankle rolls. He gets injured at the end of the season, coming back since OTAs, full go here in training camp, wearing a knee brace. Although it's only training camp, Mahomes is confident that his repaired knee can hold up.
2: Feels great, you know, just pushing every single day, you know, trying to stack days together. I feel like when you're tired, sometimes you don't even think about it. So I'm trying to protect it, but at the same time, I'm trying to push it and get myself ready to go for the season. I forget about it sometimes. I try to be smart, like I said, but there's just sometimes you get through camp, man, you're trying to compete. Practices are long, and, I mean, you want to win the rep. And so there's times where I do forget about it and just play football, which is a good thing.
19: Yeah, almost as a rule, if somebody is young, going into their athletic prime or in their prime, whatever the prognosis is for the injury, you can cut off about 30%.
5: It's crazy.
19: Young athletes are just, they rehab better. They're in better shape. The bodies heal more quickly. The medical staffs are better. Almost as a rule, NBA, now baseball sometimes, the season's long. You'll just keep a pitcher out, right? You don't want to risk it. But in football and basketball, guys just heal much faster, it seems to me, than they did years ago.
5: I know you got some question marks on the Denver Broncos because of their schedule, but it's hard to debate their pass rush is pretty elite. I saw some of their guys talking about potentially breaking the sack record as a team. That first game, I mean, that pass rush for a guy, I mean, part of Mahomes is just, I would say, superpower has been keeping things alive, making plays with his feet, not necessarily to run, but to run, to scramble, to throw. Denver's got some serious speed up there. So they just gave him another huge contract extension. If they do not feel comfortable, I do think they would slow play. And you got to give them credit. You know, the Lions, Teddy Bridgewater retired yesterday. They don't draft quarterbacks. It's not like they have these young guys behind. They kind of had to scramble. The Chiefs found themselves, I think, a little bit like that last year. What did they do? They get Justin Fields and they draft Garrett Nussmeier. So if they had to play a week or two, if they went, you know, we're not going to rush this, because the end

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2: 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Second thing, Caleb Williams has lost. He told me 13 pounds. I'm telling you right now, he was the fastest quarterback in the league last year. His top speed was 21 miles an hour. He took off along the left side. A play broke down. He looked like a wide receiver. 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
4: 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The national outrage against the Dodgers trade for Tarek Skubal is pretty hilarious to me. What are they supposed to do? Not try their hardest to three-peat? We're going to kill L.A. for trying to win, but let others skate for not trying? 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
2: Years and years ago, I would come to Chicago when I worked for the other company, and the driver that was assigned to take me around town was Bernie Mac's driver, the late, great Chicago comedian. Like, and he just told great Bernie Mac. I love Bernie Mac. He was so funny. Ocean's 11. And so I got this for about six or seven times. And this driver had an interesting theory. He said, I can tell what the economy's like as a driver, because if it's crowded, if the freeways are busy, people are either going to work or they're getting on a plane and they're flying and they're taking their families flying or they're going for business. He said, there was a period around when I worked at the other place, the company had a couple, you know, the economy had a couple bumpy years. And he was like, you know, the economy was bad. And I could tell because the traffic all thinned out. And so I've always used that when I see, you know, the airports jammed and restaurants are jammed. I went out to eat Saturday with my wife in Chicago. I'd never seen anything like it. It was 11:20 in the afternoon, Saturday afternoon. And it was a beautiful day. The beaches were packed. Volleyball nets, beaches are packed. Every restaurant in this area called the Golden Triangle, where we went to visit our daughter, my stepdaughter, her daughter, every restaurant packed. And the other thing I noticed is that, you know, that GLP-1 drug out there, everybody's thin. It's just amazing. And Chicago's a Midwest town. People like their breads and their pizzas. Like the whole country, I'm looking around, it's like, is everybody in good shape now? Anyway, that leads me into my other story, which is I went to the Bears practice yesterday and Caleb Williams, not on GLP-1. He's done it with sit-ups. He did it the old way, discipline and in the weight room. He's lost 13 pounds. He told me 13 pounds. He looked fast. Now, he only ran once or twice, but his accuracy was better. He just looked much tighter. But, man, he took off down the sideline one time and he was just showing off. And I'm like, whoa. And that guy was the fastest quarterback in the league last year at 21 miles an hour. He looked faster than last year. Now, Matt Hasselbeck said, I don't know if I like that.
34: The thing that does concern me, or I wonder about, is, you know, Caleb said he lost 10 to 15 pounds. Like, I'm a little bit curious why. You know, like a 6'1", 210, is that really what we want for our quarterback? I mean, so I know we're talking about consistency. He's got the big playability. We're talking about consistency is where we want him to improve. But I also think durability. You know, your best ability is availability. And I think for Caleb, when you're talking about consistency and playing 20 games healthy for your team, I do believe that, you know, that's just something I would wonder about. I'd like to know why.
2: It's interesting because Jalen Hurts and Russell Wilson got heavier. Lamar Jackson wanted to get more beefed up because he took shots. But when you're around Caleb, he didn't look thin. He just looked thinner. There are quarterbacks like Bryce Young looks small to me and thin. Like there are guys in the league like Matt Ryan, you know, over the course of time, I thought, you know, that was his body type, tall and lean. And then there are guys that are just chunky, like Phillip Rivers is just, and Big Ben just look like big guys. Caleb did not look skinny to me at all, and he has such an unbelievable power arm. I don't think it's going to change that much. My guess is he's losing weight just to be more elusive, just to be faster, which he said he credits better eating and sleeping habits for his off-season weight. I will just tell you, and this is not just anecdotal, It is easy to put weight on in Chicago. It is. Like in Los Angeles, every corner there's a smoothie shop. Avocados everywhere. There is a lot of bread in this city. It is a bread city. So it's an easy place to put a few pounds on without trying. I'll say that. The other issue in that division, I think Detroit's going to win the division, and the Bears are going to be the wild card playoff team. I worry about Green Bay. Jordan Love has been a slow starter in September, and I don't think you can do it anymore in this division. I think you got to start quick. Here is Hasselbeck on kind of the reputation that has been created in Green Bay, that the Packers are slick and they're smart. They don't get penalized, but they're not real tough.
34: There's this sentiment sometimes that they're a finesse team and they're not a physically tough team. And so I think that kind of bleeds into they're not mentally tough. But I think you're going to see a different Green Bay Packers team this year. And I know that LaFleur wants that. You know, sometimes when you're an inside-outside zone team, people don't think of you as a tough team. But there is that perception that they got to fight. And I think opponents feel that way. Sometimes you feel that way as a player on that team. So we'll see. I mean, but at the end of the day, make your game-winning field goals at the end, win on your two-minute drives, and people won't talk about you that way.
2: I will tell you, the best division in football is the NFC North. I mean, Minnesota, there's an argument, has the best coach-coordinator combo in the league with Brian Flores and Kevin O'Connell. Flores is a remarkable defensive coordinator. He's out of this world good. Blitz-centric and puts pressure on quarterbacks. And my question being, if Kyler Murray is just a plus level above where he played in Arizona, better owner, better offensive line, Justin Jefferson, better play caller. If he is 15 to 20% better than Arizona and they can keep him upright, I think Minnesota feels like a 8, 9, 10 win team. I think Chicago absolutely does. I think Detroit could be an 11, 12 win team with a new OC. Where does that leave Green Bay? I don't know. You know, it's not like I dislike Green Bay. That division, NFC North, has 7 more wins over the last several years. I forget what the timeline is. The last 4 years, they have 7 more wins than the second best division in football. So Jordan Love has been a slow September starter. That can't be the case this year. The division's just too good. Let me tell you.
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8: Don Nelson, the second winningest coach in NBA history, passed away on Sunday at age 86. In 31 seasons, Nelson won 1,335 games, only behind Greg Popovich for most wins as a head coach. Nelson also won 5 NBA championships as a player with the Boston Celtics. Nelson's style of up-tempo and fast-paced basketball will be remembered. Nelly Ball, I'm Chris Black.
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9: With Colin Cowherd.
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2: There's an NFL team. Guess which NFL team was without 20 players who were injured at their practice. You'd be like, Niners. I know football is more than just vibes, but the vibes around the Niners are not good.
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0: check. Stroke him a check. Just ask him for his Venmo account. See if you can Venmo him some money. And me, as far as the Super Chat money, and again, I have no idea what percentage I get of the Super Chat. I don't know how much YouTube keeps, how much I get. I've never actually seen the breakdown. I just know that I'm not going to redirect it at your behest, Bella, to James Kelly. But, if you would like to redirect some of your own money to James Kelly, you go right ahead, Bella.
1: Let's make some money!
0: All right, when we come back, more reaction and more things to get to. What's going on? How was your weekend? How are we living? How are we doing? So far, so good. Remember, top of the hour, we go back to back. I've got Josh Pate at the top of hour number two. And then after that, Sonny Dykes. And then we're open the rest of the way. But we're open before then. So find your way in. Find the way you want to engage. I'm just going to farm some engagement. Farmer Jim up here farming your engagement. And I'll look for it. More when we come back.
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3: Last year's top three picks are shining at camp. Titans QB Cam Ward, Jaguars two-way man Travis Hunter, and Giants edge rusher Abdul Carter. Could super sophomore campaigns be on the way for this trio? 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
1: 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All right, so you know what I'm looking for right now? I'm looking for somebody who's in market on topic. Topic being the Buffalo Bills. Buffalo Bills, always big topic on the program. And they have been throughout the summer for a number of reasons. We had Sean McDermott on recently, and he was great. I love that conversation. I made the point that in his 11 years there, he never once came on the program. Not saying that he wouldn't come on the program, just that we never had a chance or it just never materialized. So he never came on the program. Came on the program recently and showed up great. Really enjoyed that. After he was hired and replaced Sean McDermott, we had Joe Brady on. Joe Brady also was great in his first appearance. So we talked about that. We've talked about their new uniform or the alternate uniforms and the fact that nobody likes them at all. In fact, everybody hates them except Josh Allen, who has been defending them and wearing them proudly and saying it's actually great. I love this uniform. And I don't believe him. I know why he's saying it. He's being the good soldier. He's doing what he always does. Leading from the front and doing what's best for the organization, except I don't believe him. So that's been a problem. There is the official Buffalo Bills account if you're watching on the stream. First, at Josh Allen QB, run out in Highmark Stadium. All right, so you're getting ahead of me here, Nick. So that's the uniform, and that I thought was our biggest issue. I mean, aside from that whole Super Bowl thing, new head coach thing, him turning 30 thing, all eyes on them thing. But there was great and immense anticipation about the new stadium, the new $2.2 billion stadium. What would that be like? And so Bills fan was waiting, and Bills fan finally got a chance. You saw him run out. Josh, if you're watching on the stream, and, you know, with a new stadium comes presumably new prices, PSLs, and the like. Apparently, they unveiled the stadium, and people are not thrilled because there are some, quote, questionable sight lines. I'm posting right now from at NFL Memes. Quote, the Buffalo Bills spent $2.2 billion on their new stadium and forgot to make sure you could see the whole field from the seats. All right, so I'm showing you this, and this is from NFL Memes. It's online. I have not physically gone into that stadium. I have not viewed it myself. However, stop right there. Freeze that. If you're in and around that area, there's a chunk of that stadium you cannot see. So if you were told by anybody in the organization that there are no bad seats, and some have said they've been told that, based on that picture, I would say there are some bad seats. Because this is obscuring the view. Same with that, if you're watching right now on the stream. So all these questions about who designed this stadium. How do you design it with this many blind spots? What would you do if you bought a ticket and then you went over there and you saw your seat, which included a PSL, and you found out, wait a minute, this is my season seat? I can't see around that thing. I can't see that part of the field. So Bills fans are not happy, some of them. And then also, freeze that. Another argument is, the video boards are a bit underwhelming. If you're looking at that video board, Alex Brasky posted, quote, video boards inside the new Highmark Stadium are pretty underwhelming. small. Well, I would say this. My reaction to that, that's not overwhelming. That's for sure. That's not exactly like Jerry World. Nothing like Ballmer's wraparound Daktronics boards. Certainly nothing like Jerry World. Looking at it like that, that does seem pretty underwhelming. That is, if you can see it, and I don't mean because of its size, I mean because of your seat. If you're in the wrong seat, and then you look at the size of that scoreboard, the video board, you may have a really tough time seeing it. Seeing around the obstruction and then trying to see the size of it from where you are. So now we have, wow, we have uniforms the fans don't like. A beautiful new building, stadium, that's been in the works for years that is not getting the best reviews. If you really squint from there, from the end zone, the other end zone, you can just make out what appears to be a scoreboard. You can see the sponsor above it pretty well. But you might need a pair of binocs to see the scoreboard from the end zone. I don't know. Then on top of all that, there is that thing, you know, the Super Bowl thing with the first-year head coach. And have they done enough to upgrade the roster in the offseason? Anyway, Bills fans, hey, if any of you, is anybody watching right now or listening right now that's been inside the new stadium? I'm just sitting here in California responding to what I'm seeing online. Is there anybody in market on topic that has any firsthand knowledge of that stadium? So I'm not just talking out my backside. I don't think I need to be adjacent to those uniforms to know they're pretty ugly. New York Post, quote, Bills fans already have big problem with new $2.2 billion Highmark Stadium. Quote, how is this effing possible? I knew the Post would dial it up. They obviously quoted somebody who said that. And read Dan Wright, verify blue check, quote, Bills know there are some kinks to iron out at new stadium. Quote, we are currently addressing internal and external feedback regarding the facility's operation following the first event. We'll utilize the next 6 weeks to refine any details. A spokes tells at FOS at A. Eric Fisher. All right, they're ironing out kinks, but how are you going to iron that out? That seems to be a structural impediment, a structural flaw. How are you going to iron that out? That's a big box that's obstructing the view for a lot of people, I would imagine. I'm not sure how you iron that out. How do you iron out the scoreboard? If you run an iron over the video board, will it make it bigger? I don't know. But again, I'm just reacting to some of the reaction. I'm not there. I would love to hear from somebody who's been there or somebody who has some insight or some inside knowledge. All right, when we come back, two interviews back to back. Josh Pate and then Sonny Dykes. In the meantime, if you want to react to any of it, go right ahead. You're in the jungle. I am Jim Rome. There is your first hour. Josh Pate joins us when we come back.
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17: And acrobatic of which came on a 53-yarder late in the first half.
18: Terry Bradshaw wants to throw the bomb way down. It is juggled and caught at the 42-yard line. Swing Schwann with a circus catch. Pulled down at the 36-yard line of the Dallas Cowboys. Lynn Schwann made a marvelous catch.
17: Schwann had made another leaping catch in the first quarter to help set up the Steelers' first score. But he cemented the game and MVP honors with a 64-yard touchdown reception in the fourth quarter as Pittsburgh downed Dallas 21-17. With another memorable moment in NFL postseason history, I'm Scott Graham, Westwood One Sports.
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1: Welcome back. All right, so my thanks to TCU head coach Sonny Dykes. And they will play North Carolina in Dublin, week zero. All right, so I have to admit, I did not have Max Crosby v. Kirk Cousins on my training camp bingo card. Of all the unlikely things, Max and Kirk.

0: Soccer's cool. I like soccer.
1: I'm glad this guy lived, honestly. So why don't you go ahead and get him his orange slices, get him his Capri Sun, get him a nice sandwich bag so he can bag up his blood and urine and throw it at himself or whoever dug that tunnel. What is that tunnel? What is that? What function does that tunnel serve, soccer fan? This guy's like, hey, man, I'm the best. Nah, not really. Hey, Pele, why don't you look where you're jumping? This dude, that video is amazing. Hey, Messi. I don't remember Messi ever jumping into a tunnel after a goal that didn't count. Fans are like losing their belief. Like, what did this guy just do? VAR. VAR ruled the goal out. Crying emoji, crying emoji, crying emoji. Soccer gonna soccer. All right, when we come back, some quick hits for you. How about some ATPs for me? That'd be great. I'm not asking for a lot. Just ask the pros. Ask us anything you want. That segment, a final segment, is next.
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3: Is future Hall of Famer Aaron Donald coming out of retirement? It appears to be when, not if, Donald would join league MVP Matthew Stafford and Defensive Player of the Year Myles Garrett. And the Rams would have the most talented team of all time. Westwood One Sports.
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8: Traffic right now. All in all, things look really good here in the metro so far this afternoon. Now, you will see some slowdowns, I-25 in the construction zone affecting both directions. That's to be expected. I-40 right now looks good. Paseo, Alameda, and Montaño, those river crossings are all moving up to speed right now.
9: 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I'm Grace Toledo from the 96.3 News Radio KKOB Traffic Center.
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0: 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Brian in San Pedro asks, what has more obstructed views, Highmark Stadium or posts from clones on the show from X? What can I say, man? People love chat. We're not obstructing. Hey, butthurt X posters. We're not obstructing your posts. We see them. We see them. But chat's coming fast and furious, and they're just more energetic right now. At the Sandlot, Jim, did your assistant gift you one of these after the lockout? That's funny. She did not. She did not, but maybe.
1: Personal assistant.
0: Put it this way. I told the story last week. I went to my backyard. We have a sliding glass door that goes from the kitchen to the backyard. I was alone in the house. I tried to get back in. I was locked out. The door locked behind me. It's impossible. Impossible. And so I naturally think it can't lock behind me. The lock goes up and down.
2: No!
0: You can't lock the door from the outside on the inside. It's impossible. Somebody's in the house. So I went to the backyard. Somebody's been casing the joint. They waited for me, and they locked the door. So I'm looking through the windows, looking for somebody ransacking the house. Somehow I locked the door myself. So no, she didn't. That was funny. There was a picture of somebody with a key in a little container that goes in the ground. No, but I have been utterly paranoid every single time I've gone outside since. Like, I close the door like this, as gently as possible. And then I check it. Now I've got like Tourette's about the door. I'm like opening it and closing it, opening it and closing it, opening and closing it. And those are the times where I don't bring a key to the backyard. I'm only out there for 5 minutes. Just long enough to go in the pool after a workout. And no, she did not, but I should have one of those. Yo, Tan Man, this ATP is for AD. Yo, AD, what's good? What about UC Santa Cruz made you want to attend there? Also, when you were there, were they still using the pass-fail system as opposed to regular A through F grades? Thanks. San Francisco Mario, were UC Santa Cruz being an underrated UC? Yo, AD, what's good?
3: AD, what's good, baby?
4: Hey, Jim.
0: Hey, Abby. So,
4: you know,
0: go ahead.
4: Santa Cruz is ideally rated. I don't think it was over or under, but good question. Let me read it again. What about Meiji? So here was the thing. I applied to a bunch of UC schools, and I actually chose Santa Cruz kind of on a whim. It was the one school I didn't see, if that makes any sense.
0: No, that makes no sense. Why would you do that?
4: UCLA was too close. My brother went to UCLA. It was too close.
0: I get that.
4: Actually, to add to that, I actually wanted to go to San Diego, but they denied me. So I got into UCLA, Santa Barbara,
0: Interesting, right? Back in the day that UCLA took you, but not UCSD.
4: That's
0: because UCLA is like damn near, no offense, Tommy, Columbia now. Like, UCLA is practically an Ivy.
4: Now, it was a lot easier back then, but yeah, UCLA, I just assumed that I was going to get into San Diego. So I had friends. Yeah.
0: Poor assumption, Alvin.
4: And then I got the small letter. I'm like, huh, this is kind of odd. And yeah, it was a manual buzzer and a tiny letter. And I'll say this: it definitely wasn't because of the pass-fail system. I kind of thought that was
0: okay.
4: Overboard.
0: Did you, by the way, when you went, did they have that?
4: They did, and it was a joke. It was like you would get a report card, and it'd be like a 50-page dissertation, and it would be like teachers like. Some of them would like kind of didn't take it seriously, so it was like the same sentences.
0: Students, I bet, since it was either pass fail.
4: I mean, some kids.
0: I bet nobody did.
4: And actually, people would actually come up to me and say, "No, that's." They would say they actually went to Santa Cruz because of the pass fail.
0: Wow.
4: And because they loved, because Alvin, it's like having six or seven letters of recommendation, and you could no, trust me. nobody, I didn't get this job because of pass fail, like, recommendations from the teachers.
0: Yeah, so. Yes, you did, Albie. Don't you remember when you applied? I said, let me see all those letters of rec that you got from UC Santa Cruz for your pass fail.
4: Gigantic.
0: I read all of them, Albie. I had a whole stack of them. I read them all. That's what got you this job. You're wrong.
4: We had it in high school, in grammar school. I don't see why it wouldn't work in Santa Cruz, but, you know, Santa Cruz like to be different. The banana slug thing was kind of cool and whatnot, but I just liked it because it was the farthest away. It was closer to the beach. And it was down to the wire. Like, it was last second.
0: You found out you didn't get in the school you wanted to get into, and then
4: that was after we got the San Diego, what was up with that, San Diego? What did I do wrong there? But, that was...
0: You didn't do anything wrong. You just didn't do enough right.
4: It was... Yeah, that was...
0: It's a hard school. That's a good school.
4: That's where I met Mill, and, you know...
0: There it is. All's well that ends well.
4: Go Slugs. Right. Thanks, Jim.
0: O'Reilly Auto Parts gets you back to savings. 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My thanks to Josh Pate. It was great. Sonny Dykes, great. XR4TI, great. You clones, mid. No, just kidding. Y'all were good. Have a great day. Tomorrow on the program, let's take a look. Jason McCourty, among others. Hey, have a great day. Thank you very much for watching and listening and engaging. See you tomorrow. We're out.
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6: Well, traffic right now. All in all, things look really good here in the metro so far this afternoon. Now, you will see some slowdowns, I-25 in the construction zone affecting both directions. That's to be expected. I-40 right now looks good. Paseo, Alameda, and Montaño, those river crossings are all moving up to speed right now. See an accident? Call the Traffic Tracker hotline at 505-767-9167. I'm Michael Carlisle from the 96.3 News Radio KKOB Traffic Center.
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7: Braves pitcher Chris Sale committed a questionable balk on Saturday that resulted in him giving up the lead to the Yankees and the Braves ultimately losing the game. But Sale wasn't ejected for arguing the call until the next day when he was seen yelling at the umps as they made their way to home plate to start yesterday's game. Sale was immediately tossed from the dugout for arguing the previous night's call. It was Chris Sale's fourth career ejection. I'm Adam Abdallah.
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6: Traffic moving pretty well at this point. You will still see some slowdowns, I-25 of the construction zone. Also, eastbound I-40 near the interchange. We've still got a little bit of a slowdown in that area.
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15: Great start at all for this Commanders team. That really doesn't have a whole lot of margin for error, in my opinion. This is a big season for Dan Quinn. They did sign Stephon Diggs a couple of days ago, but now they lose their left tackle for maybe the entire season. And so, Brad, I'll tee you up here and ask you first, buying or BS with Tunsil sidelined, Jaden Daniels' stock takes a substantial hit with the quarterback finishing under 549.5 rushing yards. What do you say?
16: Oh, that's a heaping, smoldering pile of BS, my friend, because I still think Jaden Daniels is going to ball out from a statistical point of view. He's looked repeatedly and reportedly very comfortable under center so far in training camp. Bringing in Diggs, a pair with Terry McLaurin. You got Chigakonkwo there. Rashad White has got some sticky fingers out of the backfield. It's going to be a safety valve underneath. What this is going to do is exactly this. With Tunsil out, that offensive line, which is middle of the pack with Tunsil healthy, they're probably going to be a bottom 10 unit, but it's not going to completely discombobulate the offense. Sure, Daniels could just succumb to pressure on occasion, but he is going to have a lot more flush out of the pocket situations with his elite opportunistic legs. A guy I think is going to soar past 549.5 rush yards. In fact, if you can guarantee me even 15 games out of Daniels, he may have 700 rush yards. He's got to uncork early and often because the defense is going to be lousy. I still feel that Jaden Daniels is going to have balls out. A lot of talk of balls here on the show today. A season to say the least. So I think Daniels could be good for, 22 to 24 passing touchdowns. Again, 700 rushing yards, right around, 5-6 rushing touchdowns. So again, that statement is BS. I am not writing off this offense and certainly not diminishing the value of Jaden Daniels with Tunsil out.
15: I'm going to have to disagree to a certain extent. Now, you wrote this question in our rundown for the show here. And so in terms of the rushing yards, I do think that Jaden Daniels could go over. I think he could rack up 600, even 700 rushing yards this year. You know, for context, his rookie season, he had 891 rushing yards. Remember, he played every single game. They went to the NFC title game. He stayed healthy. Despite all of our concerns about him needing to slide, needing him to take less hits in the open field, last year it wasn't even – I mean, he did get hurt the last time with the elbow – running in open field, but the first two injuries that he suffered last year, were not because of an inability to slide or get down or anything like that, but he only played in 7 games. He was injured all throughout the season. And so in 7 games, and a couple of those leaving early because of injuries, he had 278 rushing yards. If Jaden, like you said, if Jaden Daniels plays 15 games, yes, I think he could rack up 600 rushing yards or more, especially because his blindside protector in Laremy Tunsil is going to miss maybe the entire regular season. That offensive line is going to be worse. He is going to have to scramble. He is going to have to make things happen with his legs. That doesn't mean that the Washington Commanders offense is going to be good. I think this is a massive loss. And, you know, we look back at the Chargers season a year ago. They were still able to make the playoffs because their defense was so good, despite the fact that they lost both of their tackles, Joe Alt and Rashawn Slater. So far, the Commanders, it's just Laremy Tunsil. But he was the best lineman on, like you said, an otherwise average offensive line at best. I think this is a big loss. I think this Commanders offense is being held together by basically Jaden Daniels himself right now. After the down year Terry McLaurin had, Stephon Diggs, basically unwanted in free agency, gets signed for the cheap just a couple of days ago. And the run game left a lot to be desired last year with Bill Kroski Merritt. You mentioned they brought in Rashad White. But man, and now David Blau. David Blau, first-time offensive coordinator. I don't have high hopes for this offense, especially now that Laremy Tunsil is out. So, yes, I think Jaden Daniels can still go over his rushing yards. But, man, I don't think this offensive unit is going to be elite by any stretch. Let's move on and hit one more here, Brad. Seahawks rookie running back Jadarian Price, straight from Notre Dame, will be sidelined for the next few days with leg soreness, a setback that should only temporarily halt his impressive camp. So, Brad, buying or BS, Jadarian Price plays at least 15 games, generates roughly 60 to 65% of the opportunity share in Seattle, and tops 1,000 rushing yards in his rookie season. That number, 1,000 rushing yards, is plus 250 odds with our friends at BetMGM. What do you say?
16: BS. The reason being is I don't think he's going to do 1,000 rush yards. Look, he's been ultra impressive so far in training camp. A lot of people are, you know, worried about his pass catching ability. They have really worked on that craft with him, and he has thrived. I know he had 6 receptions last season, working in concert with Jeremiah Love for your Fighting Irish. Only had 113 rush attempts, but off the charts advanced analytics, 3.92 yak per attempt at collegiate level, 28.3% missed tackle rate. That's going to transition quite nicely to a Seattle team in a very healthy offensive environment. He's going to be a top 24 fantasy running back, but 1,000 rush yards, I can't buy that. So slight heap of BS.
15: Yeah, I'm going to say BS as well. Even though Zach Charbonnet is going to be worked back in slowly following his torn ACL in the playoffs, I still think that's a big number for Jadarian Price to get to. All right, when we come back, we'll preview the AFC West. Is it the best division in football?
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0: Well, we continue to deal with that crash. Eastbound I-40 at the interchange. It is blocking your three right lanes. You're going to see backups starting back around Rio Grande. Be patient if you're caught up in that. Also, be sure to watch your speed both directions of I-25 in the construction zone. You got slow-moving traffic through there. Westbound Paseo, Jefferson until the river. Traffic's moving slow. You've also still got congestion headed west on Alameda. That'll start right around 2nd Street. It'll last until Coors.
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